0: But the latest comment is on Truth Social, where Donald Trump has said that he couldn't, that the Trump administration's strategy is not to force Iran to the bargaining table, and that he couldn't care less if Iran signs an agreement that is worthless to them. He says that he enjoys the US's position at the moment, and he says that the US has complete control of the Strait of Hormuz, a point which is, of course, debatable. And he says that Iran's economy is totally collapsing.
1: The Ebola crisis continues, with the death toll topping 3,000 in the Democratic Republic of Congo and more than 5,400 confirmed cases. The World Health Organization's Director General has held a high-level briefing with member states, as FSN's Chris Ochimaringa reports from Kinshasa.
2: The DRC is a country that has been facing a lot of corruption scandals by political leaders. And during the COVID-19 pandemic, there was a lot of mismanagement of funding meant for the outbreak. And so some people in that area still believe that the government is using this Ebola outbreak to get funds from the international community. So they're saying the disease does not exist.
1: Hong Kong democracy activist Joshua Wong has pleaded guilty to conspiring to collude with foreign powers. The Chinese national security offence carries a maximum sentence of life in prison. The 29-year-old appeared at the High Court in Hong Kong on Wednesday, from where FSN's Laura Westbrook reports.
3: The prosecution has accused him of conspiring with the self-exiled activist Nathan Law between July and November 2020 to request foreign powers to impose sanctions against Hong Kong and China. They say that he started doing this through interviews, meeting foreign politicians, and through social media posts before the national security law took effect in June 2020.
1: The death toll from last week's devastating landslides and flash flooding in Nepal has passed 1,000, with nearly 4,000 people still unaccounted for. Rescuers are trying to reach hundreds of workers who are believed to be trapped inside hydropower tunnels, but drone searches have so far found no new signs of life. From Bureaus Worldwide, this is FSN.
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1: From Feature Story News in Washington, I'm Nick Harper. Tensions between Washington and Tehran have escalated further with strikes and counter-strikes, and US President Donald Trump threatening to rename the Strait of Hormuz Trump Strait. Iranian border guards have seized a vessel carrying hundreds of thousands of litres of smuggled fuel and arrested its 11 foreign crew members. The US Treasury Secretary says more sanctions will be announced in the coming days. FSN's Jagruti Dave has more from Washington.
2: It's difficult to know how seriously to take what the president is saying, because he's made this suggestion before that he's not interested in negotiations. But the latest comment is on Truth Social, where Donald Trump has said that he couldn't, the Trump administration's strategy is not to force Iran to the bargaining table, and that he couldn't care less if Iran signs an agreement that is worthless to them. He says that he enjoys the US's position at the moment, and he says that the US has complete control of the Strait of Hormuz, a point which is, of course, debatable. And he says that Iran's economy is totally collapsing.
1: The Ebola crisis continues, with the death toll topping 3,000 in the Democratic Republic of Congo and

0: More than 5,400 confirmed cases. The World Health Organization's Director General has held a high-level briefing with member states, as FSN's Chris Ochimuringa reports from Kinshasa.
1: The DRC is a country that has been facing a lot of corruption scandals by political leaders. And during the COVID-19 pandemic, there was a lot of mismanagement of funding meant for the outbreak. And so some people in that area still believe that the government is using this Ebola outbreak to get funds from the international community. So they're saying the disease does not exist.
0: Hong Kong democracy activist Joshua Wong has pleaded guilty to conspiring to collude with foreign powers. The Chinese national security offence carries a maximum sentence of life in prison. The 29-year-old appeared at the High Court in Hong Kong on Wednesday, from where FSN's Laura Westbrook reports.
2: The prosecution has accused him of conspiring with the self-exiled activist Nathan Law between July and November 2020 to request foreign powers to impose sanctions against Hong Kong and China. They say that he started doing this through interviews, meeting foreign politicians, and through social media posts before the national security law took effect in June 2020.
0: The death toll from last week's devastating landslides and flash flooding in Nepal has passed 1,000, with nearly 4,000 people still unaccounted for. Rescuers are trying to reach hundreds of workers who are believed to be trapped inside hydropower tunnels, but drone searches have so far found no new signs of life. From Bureaus Worldwide, this is FSN.
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1: From Feature Story News in Washington, I'm Nick Harper. Tensions between Washington and Tehran have escalated further with strikes and counterstrikes, and US President Donald Trump threatening to rename the Strait of Hormuz Trump Strait. Iranian border guards have seized a vessel carrying hundreds of thousands of litres of smuggled fuel and arrested its 11 foreign crew members. The US Treasury Secretary says more sanctions will be announced in the coming days. FSN's Jagruti Dave has more from Washington.
2: It's difficult to know how seriously to take what the president is saying, because he's made this suggestion before that he's not interested in negotiations. But the latest comment is on Truth Social, where Donald Trump has said that he couldn't, the Trump administration's strategy is not to force Iran to the bargaining table, and that he couldn't care less if Iran signs an agreement that is worthless to them. He says that he enjoys the US's position at the moment, and he says that the US has complete control of the Strait of Hormuz, a point which is, of course, debatable. And he says that Iran's economy is totally collapsing.
1: The Ebola crisis continues, with the death toll topping 3,000 in the Democratic Republic of Congo and more than 5,400 confirmed cases. The World Health Organization's Director General has held a high-level briefing with member states, as FSN's Chris Ochimaringa reports from Kinshasa.
3: The DRC is a country that has been facing a lot of corruption scandals by political leaders. And during the COVID-19 pandemic, there was a lot of mismanagement of funding meant for the outbreak. And so some people in that area still believe that the government is using this Ebola outbreak to get funds from the international community. So they're saying the disease

0: does not exist.
1: Hong Kong democracy activist Joshua Wong has pleaded guilty to conspiring to collude with foreign powers. The Chinese national security offence carries a maximum sentence of life in prison. The 29-year-old appeared at the High Court in Hong Kong on Wednesday, from where FSN's Laura Westbrook reports.
2: The prosecution has accused him of conspiring with the self-exiled activist Nathan Law between July and November 2020 to request foreign powers to impose sanctions against Hong Kong and China. They say that he started doing this through interviews, meeting foreign politicians, and through social media posts before the national security law took effect in June 2020.
1: The death toll from last week's devastating landslides and flash flooding in Nepal has passed 1,000, with nearly 4,000 people still unaccounted for. Rescuers are trying to reach hundreds of workers who are believed to be trapped inside hydropower tunnels, but drone searches have so far found no new signs of life. From Bureaus Worldwide, this is FSN.
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1: From feature story news in Washington, I'm Nick Harper. Tensions between Washington and Tehran have escalated further with strikes and counterstrikes, and US President Donald Trump threatening to rename the Strait of Hormuz Trump Strait. Iranian border guards have seized a vessel carrying hundreds of thousands of litres of smuggled fuel and arrested its 11 foreign crew members. The US Treasury Secretary says more sanctions will be announced in the coming days. FSN's Jagruti Dave has more from Washington.
2: It's difficult to know how seriously to take what the president is saying, because he's made this suggestion before that he's not interested in negotiations. But the latest comment is on Truth Social, where Donald Trump has said that he couldn't, the Trump administration's strategy is not to force Iran to the bargaining table, and that he couldn't care less if Iran signs an agreement that is worthless to them. He says that he enjoys the US's position at the moment, and he says that the US has complete control of the Strait of Hormuz, a point which is, of course, debatable. And he says that Iran's economy is totally collapsing.
1: The Ebola crisis continues, with the death toll topping 3,000 in the Democratic Republic of Congo and more than 5,400 confirmed cases. The World Health Organization's Director General has held a high-level briefing with member states, as FSN's Chris Ochimuringa reports from Kinshasa.
3: The DRC is a country that has been facing a lot of corruption scandals by political leaders. And during the COVID-19 pandemic, there was a lot of mismanagement of funding meant for the outbreak. And so some people in that area still believe that the government is using this Ebola outbreak to get funds from the international community. So they're saying the disease does not exist.
1: Hong Kong democracy activist Joshua Wong has pleaded guilty to conspiring to collude with foreign powers. The Chinese national security offence carries a maximum sentence of life in prison. The 29-year-old appeared at the High Court in Hong Kong on Wednesday, from where FSN's Laura Westbrook reports.
4: The prosecution has accused him of conspiring with the self-exiled activist Nathan Law between July and November 2020 to request foreign powers to impose sanctions against Hong Kong and

0: China. They say that he started doing this through interviews, meeting foreign politicians, and through social media posts before the national security law took effect in June 2020.
1: The death toll from last week's devastating landslides and flash flooding in Nepal has passed 1,000, with nearly 4,000 people still unaccounted for. Rescuers are trying to reach hundreds of workers who are believed to be trapped inside hydropower tunnels, but drone searches have so far found no new signs of life. From Bureaus Worldwide, this is FSN.
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1: From Feature Story News in Washington, I'm Nick Harper. Tensions between Washington and Tehran have escalated further with strikes and counterstrikes, and US President Donald Trump threatening to rename the Strait of Hormuz Trump Strait. Iranian border guards have seized a vessel carrying hundreds of thousands of litres of smuggled fuel and arrested its 11 foreign crew members. The US Treasury Secretary says more sanctions will be announced in the coming days. FSN's Jagruti Dave has more from Washington.
2: It's difficult to know how seriously to take what the president is saying, because he's made this suggestion before that he's not interested in negotiations. But the latest comment is on Truth Social, where Donald Trump has said that he couldn't, the Trump administration's strategy is not to force Iran to the bargaining table, and that he couldn't care less if Iran signs an agreement that is worthless to them. He says that he enjoys the US's position at the moment, and he says that the US has complete control of the Strait of Hormuz, a point which is, of course, debatable. And he says that Iran's economy is totally collapsing.
1: The Ebola crisis continues, with the death toll topping 3,000 in the Democratic Republic of Congo and more than 5,400 confirmed cases. The World Health Organization's Director General has held a high-level briefing with member states, as FSN's Chris Ochimaringa reports from Kinshasa.
3: The DRC is a country that has been facing a lot of corruption scandals by political leaders. And during the COVID-19 pandemic, there was a lot of mismanagement of funding meant for the outbreak. And so some people in that area still believe that the government is using this Ebola outbreak to get funds from the international community. So they're saying the disease does not exist.
1: Hong Kong democracy activist Joshua Wong has pleaded guilty to conspiring to collude with foreign powers. The Chinese national security offence carries a maximum sentence of life in prison. The 29-year-old appeared at the High Court in Hong Kong on Wednesday, from where FSN's Laura Westbrook reports.
4: The prosecution has accused him of conspiring with the self-exiled activist Nathan Law between July and November 2020 to request foreign powers to impose sanctions against Hong Kong and China. They say that he started doing this through interviews, meeting foreign politicians, and through social media posts before the national security law took effect in June 2020.
1: The death toll from last week's devastating landslides and flash flooding in Nepal has passed 1,000, with nearly 4,000 people still unaccounted for. Rescuers are trying to reach hundreds of workers who are believed to be trapped inside hydropower tunnels, but drone searches have so far found no new signs of life. From bureaus worldwide, this

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1: From Feature Story News in Washington, I'm Nick Harper. Tensions between Washington and Tehran have escalated further with strikes and counterstrikes, and US President Donald Trump threatening to rename the Strait of Hormuz Trump Strait. Iranian border guards have seized a vessel carrying hundreds of thousands of litres of smuggled fuel and arrested its 11 foreign crew members. The US Treasury Secretary says more sanctions will be announced in the coming days. FSN's Jagruti Dave has more from Washington.
2: It's difficult to know how seriously to take what the president is saying, because he's made this suggestion before that he's not interested in negotiations. But the latest comment is on Truth Social, where Donald Trump has said that he couldn't, the Trump administration's strategy is not to force Iran to the bargaining table, and that he couldn't care less if Iran signs an agreement that is worthless to them. He says that he enjoys the US's position at the moment, and he says that the US has complete control of the Strait of Hormuz, a point which is of course debatable, and he says that Iran's economy is totally collapsing.
1: The Ebola crisis continues, with the death toll topping 3,000 in the Democratic Republic of Congo and more than 5,400 confirmed cases. The World Health Organization's Director General has held a high-level briefing with member states, as FSN's Chris Ochimoringa reports from Kinshasa.
3: The DRC is a country that has been facing a lot of corruption scandals by political leaders. And during the COVID-19 pandemic, there was a lot of mismanagement of funding meant for the outbreak. And so some people in that area still believe that the government is using this Ebola outbreak to get funds from the international community. So they're saying the disease does not exist.
1: Hong Kong democracy activist Joshua Wong has pleaded guilty to conspiring to collude with foreign powers. The Chinese national security offence carries a maximum sentence of life in prison. The 29-year-old appeared at the High Court in Hong Kong on Wednesday, from where FSN's Laura Westbrook reports.
4: The prosecution has accused him of conspiring with the self-exiled activist Nathan Law between July and November 2020 to request foreign powers to impose sanctions against Hong Kong and China. They say that he started doing this through interviews, meeting foreign politicians, and through social media posts before the national security law took effect in June 2020.
1: The death toll from last week's devastating landslides and flash flooding in Nepal has passed 1,000, with nearly 4,000 people still unaccounted for. Rescuers are trying to reach hundreds of workers who are believed to be trapped inside hydropower tunnels, but drone searches have so far found no new signs of life. From bureaus worldwide, this is FSN.
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1: From Feature Story News in New Delhi, I'm Neha Punia. Indonesia is battling massive wildfires with the haze from the blaze reported in Malaysia, Singapore and the Philippines. Indonesia has deployed cloud seeding and firefighting aircraft in an effort to prevent fire and smoke from spreading in several key hotspots, including on Borneo Island. Laura Westbrook has more.
2: Indonesia's health ministry has recorded over 50,000 cases of respiratory infections between July and August that were linked to land and forest fires. Over 12,000 of those cases are of children under the age of five. About 1.4 million students in six Indonesian provinces hit hardest by forest and land fires have now shifted to online learning. Indonesia has intensified efforts to try to contain the haze caused by wildfire. Filipino meteorologists, meanwhile, say the haze is being blown north from Indonesia to the Philippines.
1: More than 1 week since catastrophic floods struck the Nepal-China border, the death toll has now crossed 1,200. Nearly 4,000 people are still missing or unaccounted for, as hope of finding anyone alive now has dimmed. Ishan Garg has more from New Delhi.
3: The crucial 72-hour window for finding survivors after a natural disaster expired days ago, and families say that their hopes of seeing their loved ones alive are fading. The UN's humanitarian agency says that aid efforts in Nepal are entering a new phase, with some of the hardest hit areas still out of reach for workers. Food and relief material is being dropped using drones. The other challenge following the flooding, they say, is the risk of diseases due to contaminated water supply and overcrowded relief shelters. Incessant rain across the region is further complicating relief efforts.
1: US President Donald Trump has launched a fresh attack on Canada, even as Canadian Prime Minister has told Washington to stop posturing and return to serious talks. Canada has now announced retaliatory tariffs on around $28 billion worth of American goods, which will take effect next week. President Trump also announcing a further 50% tariffs on Canadian cars and parts from January. Nick Harper in Washington is saying the president avoiding the question on restarting negotiations entirely.
4: He didn't go into that. Instead, he jumped into a laundry list of grievances, complaints, really riffing over many of the same ideas he has harked back to. Things like saying that Canada is harder to deal with than China, that Canada needs the United States more than the United States needs Canada, and also saying when it comes to banks, US banks are not allowed to do business in Canada. Now, that's a falsehood that he's pushed a couple of times. US banks have been doing business in Canada, located there for about a century.
1: From bureaus worldwide, this is FSN.
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Good morning and welcome to the Wake Up Call show here on Pure 24/7 Radio. I'm Stephen D, here to help you wake up and start the day right. And as I always say, it's no easy thing, but it's much easier waking up with good music. So you've just heard Texas Black Eyed Boy kickstarting today's show. We've now got this excellent, excellent song.

I introduced that song as being rather excellent. It certainly was. REM, Losing My Religion, here on Pure 24/7 Radio. So, it's the Wake Up Call show, which means you've got your usual features to help you wake up this morning, including our wake up song around about 25 to 8, some mental maths in the second hour. Also, we'll be doing our challenge of the week in a couple of songs' time. And of course, we've got all the amazing songs that we bring you 24/7 here on the station. But I think there's real value in helping you and helping me to wake up with good music. So that's what we'll be doing, like this one from Nathalie Imbruglia. 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

bit of Roxette there, Fading Like a Flower, and you are listening to the Pure 24/7 Radio Wake Up Call show. Now we've come to that point in the show where I like to continue our challenge of the week. I introduced this on Tuesday, but just basically taking a break. That is my challenge of the week. But I'm not talking about like a 2 second break where you look out of the window for a few moments in amongst all the busyness of the work that you've got to do. I'm talking about taking a proper break, like going for a walk or a run or a cycle or maybe even a nap. There's some real, you know, benefits to taking a nap in the middle of the day. 10 to 15 minutes, you know, sitting down, not lying down, because then you sleep for hours, but sitting in a chair, closing your eyes, 10, 15 minutes, huge benefits to that. So my challenge of the week, take a good break. And that is something I've been doing because there's a lot on my mind, a lot on my plate. Taking a break when it's needed is really important. So that's my challenge of the week.

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So it is now time for the wake up song, and we do this every single weekday on the Wake Up Call show around about 25 to 8. Though, as we always say, don't set your clocks based off the timings of the features. That won't work. There's no preciseness to this. It's around about 25-ish to 8 in the morning that we do our wake up song. So it's quite self-explanatory. It's a song to help you and I wake up. And this morning I have chosen The Boss, Bruce Springsteen, with Born in the USA. Enjoy.

And that was our wake-up song of the morning. The Boss, Bruce Springsteen, with Born in the USA. John, I have absolutely no idea where that nickname came for him. There are various different artists who've got these sorts of nicknames, and Bruce Springsteen, I've always known to be the Boss. I have no idea where that came from. There's probably some kind of story to that. But anyway, Born in the USA, incredible song, a lot of energy. Hopefully you're feeling more awake after listening to that. I know I certainly am, but at the same time, I'm not fully awake yet. I still need some more great music, as I'm sure you do. So there's plenty more where that came from, including Shakira and plenty more other incredible artists.

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Not loud, not showy, real people opening God's Word in everyday moments. 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

An absolute classic banger of a tune. Tracy Chapman, Fast Car, epic. And I do believe a lot of artists now have actually covered that particular song. Before that, Anastasia. And before that, we also heard Shakira. In this hour, we've played Roxette, Queen, Kelly Clarkson, Natalie Imbruglia. We played R.E.M. at the beginning. And we kickstarted today's show with Texas. So we've been bringing you some pretty epic artists this Thursday morning. It is Thursday. It's one of those weeks where, you know, it's because it's the bank holiday. It throws you completely out. So today is Thursday, and we are rapidly coming towards the end of the first hour. Just one more song left to go. I'm really going to enjoy this. John Mayer, Route 66. This was used on the soundtrack to the film Cars, which, as you may know, is my favorite film ever. So I'm going to really enjoy this song. It'll take us up to the hourly news, and in the next hour of the show, we've got some mental math for you.

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1: From Feature Story News in New Delhi, I'm Neha Punia. Indonesia is battling massive wildfires with the haze from the blaze reported in Malaysia, Singapore and the Philippines. Indonesia has deployed cloud seeding and firefighting aircraft in an effort to prevent fire and smoke from spreading in several key hotspots, including on Borneo Island. Laura Westbrook has more.
2: Indonesia's health ministry has recorded over 50,000 cases of respiratory infections between July and August that were linked to land and forest fires. Over 12,000 of those cases are of children under the age of five. About 1.4 million students in six Indonesian provinces hit hardest by forest and land fires have now shifted to online learning. Indonesia has intensified efforts to try to contain the haze caused by wildfire. Filipino meteorologists, meanwhile, say the haze is being blown north from Indonesia to the Philippines.
1: More than 1 week since catastrophic floods struck the Nepal-China border, the death toll has now crossed 1,200. Nearly 4,000 people are still missing or unaccounted for, as hope of finding anyone alive now has dimmed. Ishan Garg has more from New Delhi.
3: The crucial 72-hour window for finding survivors after a natural disaster expired days ago, and families say that their hopes of seeing their loved ones alive are fading. The UN's humanitarian agency says that aid efforts in Nepal are entering a new phase, with some of the hardest hit areas still out of reach for workers. Food and relief material is being dropped using drones. The other challenge following the flooding, they say, is the risk of diseases due to contaminated water supply and overcrowded relief shelters. Incessant rain across the region is further complicating relief efforts.
1: US President Donald Trump has launched a fresh attack on Canada, even as Canadian Prime Minister has told Washington to stop posturing and return to serious talks. Canada has now announced retaliatory tariffs on around $28 billion worth of American goods, which will take effect next week. President Trump also announcing a further 50% tariffs on Canadian cars and parts from January. Nick Harper in Washington is saying the president avoiding the question on restarting negotiations entirely.
4: He didn't go into that. Instead, he jumped into a laundry list of grievances, complaints, really riffing over many of the same ideas he has harked back to. Things like saying that Canada is harder to deal with than China, that Canada needs the United States more than the United States needs Canada, and also saying when it comes to banks, US banks are not allowed to do business in Canada. Now, that's a falsehood that he's pushed a couple of times. US banks have been doing business in Canada, located there for about a century.
1: From bureaus worldwide, this is FSN.
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I do quite like Shed 7. That was getting better, and it brought us into this, the second hour of the Wake Up Call show. You're listening to the Wake Up Call show, as I just mentioned. I may not be fully awake myself, actually. We did do the wake-up song in the last hour, but I'm not quite awake yet. That's what this show is all about, helping you to wake up, but also helping me to wake up, because, as I often say, I'm not actually a morning person. Although I host, rather ironically, the earliest show on the station, not actually a morning person. So here to help you wake up, and here to help myself wake up with all the brilliant music we've got for you. And also coming up in this hour, some mental maths.

0: Justin Timberlake, What Goes Around Comes Around. It's actually quite a cool song, that. Now, we've got coming your way now an absolute classic from Cream, Sunshine of Your Love, with the amazing guitar skills of Eric Clapton. And before that, we're going to have Adele in just a moment. But coming up soon, we have Our Mental Maths. Now, the idea of this is that every single day, there are problems that we have to solve. Every single day, without fail. I always refer to a common example of this. Printer's not working. It's on the same Wi-Fi. It's connected. It worked yesterday, and somehow it doesn't work, and you have to problem solve. You switch various components off and on, whether it be the router off and on, whether it be the printer off and on, computer off and on, until eventually it works. That is a common bit of problem solving that we have to do in life, but there are loads of other problems that you might have to solve. And so the mental maths feature, which is coming up shortly, is all about warming up our brains for that problem solving.
1: Didn't I?

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It's for Monday through to Saturday too. For work, for the commute, for the coffee break. 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

So for our mental math question, I don't know if you ever remember doing this, but adding negative and positive numbers together, or adding and subtracting negative numbers, that is one of those things where once you understand the rules, it's fairly straightforward, but it will certainly get your brain warmed up this morning. Now, start with a rather simple one. Let's say you have minus 7 and you want to add minus 15. That is our first mental math question. What is the answer? Negative 7 plus negative 15. What is the answer to that question? It's one of those things where once you know the rules for adding and subtracting negative and positive numbers, it is quite straightforward. If you don't know the rules, it can take a moment to kind of calculate this in your head. So I'll give you the answer after this song from Shania Twain, and we'll do a slightly harder one later on. But negative 7 plus negative 15, what answer do you get?

I know that song's all very poetic and all the rest of it, but I can't help but think if it hurts when you're breathing, you probably should see a doctor. And I would recommend that to Shania Twain. Anyway, we have for you our mental math question one, the easier of the two, as a means of warming up our brains for the problem solving of the day ahead. And I thought it might be quite fun, though you may disagree on whether or not this is fun or not, but to take negative numbers and add them, okay? So negative 7 plus negative 15. So, I mean, the simplest way I've only ever heard of helping this to kind of compute in your brain is to talk about like debt. So if you have if you owe someone £7 and you then also owe someone else £15, how much do you have? Then it all becomes perfectly clear. So negative 7 plus negative 15 is negative 22. And that is the answer to the first mental math question. It's one of those things, if you know the rules, super easy, absolute doddle. That was probably too easy as a mental math question goes. But if you don't know the rules, it can take a moment to just try and compute it, to just try and calculate it. But the long and short of it is, if you try and this is the simplest way of me trying to figure out this kind of maths was, well, just assign something real world to it. And debt is the simplest way of adding, you know, having negative numbers. So negative 7 plus negative 15, it all comes clear. It's negative 22. Hopefully you're feeling more warmed up for the day ahead, or perhaps you're just reliving all the maths you did at school, in which case, my apologies. But negative 7 plus negative 15 is negative 22. And if you got that correct, well done.

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I love that song. 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This is the Wake Up Call Show with me, Stephen D, here to help you wake up and start the day right, as I do each and every weekday from 7 till 10. Essentially, helping you to wake up with music, which is even better than caffeine, in my humble opinion. Now, we've been doing some mental maths in this the second hour, as we often do. This is all about warming up your brain for the problem solving of the day ahead. And we did negative numbers earlier on. Negative 7 plus negative 15. The answer to that being negative 22. And I did point out, if you know all the rules for adding and subtracting negative and positive numbers, then it all becomes very clear very quickly. But if you don't do that, if you can't remember those rules or haven't learned them, then it can take a moment to compute it. And so it could be enough of a challenge. That was either really easy for you or really hard. This next one should be a good challenge for you. Okay. So negative 7 plus 15 minus 7. So negative 7 plus 15 minus 7. What answer do you get at the end of all that? This is quite taxing on my brain as well, actually. Negative 7 plus 15 minus 7. I will verify what the answer is to this question and let you know after this next song from ABBA.

Okay, so that bit of mental maths was quite taxing. We're using negative and positive numbers and adding and subtracting them. It is quite a challenge. So negative 7 plus 15 minus 7. That was our question. This is the slightly trickier of the two mental maths questions. And the whole goal of this is to warm up your brain for the problem solving of the day ahead. Minus 7 plus 15 minus 7. So negative 7 plus 15 minus 7. What is the answer? The answer should be 1. And that would be positive 1. I always assume it's positive unless you say that it's negative. It's just always assumed to be positive. Otherwise, that just makes sense, doesn't it? So there you go. It was quite taxing when I was doing it. It took a moment. I did it entirely in my head, you know, not on paper or anything like that. And that's the biggest challenge, is remembering the numbers for the equation you're actually doing. But yeah, negative 7 plus 15 takes you to positive 8. Then subtract 7 and you're left with 1. So that was our trickier mental math question for the morning.

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A verse before work, a prayer on the bus, a thought that lingers. The Everyday Faith Bible helps you see that faith belongs in your most ordinary moments. 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

So another hour of this morning's Wake Up Call show has just flown by. We've brought to you tons of brilliant music, as we always do. We've done two mental maths questions. This morning we were doing positive and negative numbers, adding and subtracting them, which is quite taxing on the brain, which is just what you need to warm up your brain for the problem solving of the day ahead, which is what the mental maths feature is all about. Now, we've got Kate Nash with Mouthwash taking us up to the hourly news, after which you've got my favourite feature of the show, the Wake Up Call Sandwich. And I'll also be giving you a heads up for what to expect throughout the rest of the day. What shows can you be looking forward to? All that kind of thing. So yeah, do stay tuned. There's plenty more to go.

0: key hotspots, including on Borneo Island. Laura Westbrook has more.
1: Indonesia's health ministry has recorded over 50,000 cases of respiratory infections between July and August that were linked to land and forest fires. Over 12,000 of those cases are of children under the age of five. About 1.4 million students in six Indonesian provinces hit hardest by forest and land fires have now shifted to online learning. Indonesia has intensified efforts to try to contain the haze caused by wildfire. Filipino meteorologists, meanwhile, say the haze is being blown north from Indonesia to the Philippines.
0: More than 1 week since catastrophic floods struck the Nepal-China border, the death toll has now crossed 1,200. Nearly 4,000 people are still missing or unaccounted for, as hope of finding anyone alive now has dimmed. Ishan Garg has more from New Delhi.
2: The crucial 72-hour window for finding survivors after a natural disaster expired days ago, and families say that their hopes of seeing their loved ones alive are fading. The UN's humanitarian agency says that aid efforts in Nepal are entering a new phase, with some of the hardest hit areas still out of reach for workers. Food and relief material is being dropped using drones. The other challenge following the flooding, they say, is the risk of diseases due to contaminated water supply and overcrowded relief shelters. Incessant rain across the region is further complicating relief efforts.
0: US President Donald Trump has launched a fresh attack on Canada, even as Canadian Prime Minister has told Washington to stop posturing and return to serious talks. Canada has now announced retaliatory tariffs on around $28 billion worth of American goods, which will take effect next week. President Trump also announcing a further 50% tariffs on Canadian cars and parts from January. Nick Harper in Washington is saying the president avoiding the question on restarting negotiations entirely.
3: He didn't go into that. Instead, he jumped into a laundry list of grievances, complaints, really riffing over many of the same ideas he has harked back to. Things like saying that Canada is harder to deal with than China, that Canada needs the United States more than the United States needs Canada, and also saying when it comes to banks, US banks are not allowed to do business in Canada. Now, that's a falsehood that he's pushed a couple of times. US banks have been doing business in Canada, located there for about a century.
0: From bureaus worldwide, this is FSN.
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And that was LZ7 with Movie, bringing us into this, the third and final hour of this morning's Wake Up Call show with me, Stephen D, here as always to help you wake up and start the day right, which is no easy thing. And I know this well because I'm not a morning person, but I think it becomes a whole lot easier getting up in the mornings with good music, which is what we do here at Pure 24/7 Radio. We check the lyrics of every single song line by line to make sure that they are 3-point pure, which means there's no bad language in any of the songs that you hear on this system. It's all good music. Now, we've come to what is my favourite feature of the show, the Wake Up Call Sandwich. So what we do is very simply play 3 songs in a row, and in the middle is a song that I especially like. It's sandwiched in the middle. So a song I've used before on this feature because I really like it is Nirvana, Come As You Are. So we've got that sandwich between Chantel and Daniel Bedingfield. Enjoy this, the Wake Up Call Sandwich for today.

0: If you're making a cup of tea or a cup of coffee, you might put your milk in first or you might put your milk in last. 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
1: So, you've just heard this morning's wake-up call, Sandwich. Three songs in a row, and Sandwich in the Middle is a song which I especially like. It's my favourite feature of the wake-up call show, and we do it every day just after 9 o'clock. This morning's wake-up call, Sandwich, had Nirvana, Come As You Are, in the middle, and it was sandwiched between Chantel with T-Shirt, and to kickstart, we had Daniel Bedingfield, Show Me The Real You, and that's quite a catchy song. It's the sort of song probably end up stuck in my head, to be perfectly honest with you. It's got one of those kinds of rhythms or beats to it, or whatever it is that makes music kind of stick in your head. That's one of them. Now, we've got more incredible tunes coming your way. Savage Garden, Dido, and the Cranberries. But of course, we're going to give you a heads up for what to expect throughout the rest of the day before the end of this hour as well.

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And that was just epic. Life is a Highway by Rascal Flatts, from the soundtrack to the film Cars, which I did mention as being one of my favourite films. But to be honest, it is my favourite film ever. And some point this year, they celebrated the 20 years of the film. I think it was in June, in fact. And there's various different things that have been coming out on like the anniversary of the film. Not least of all, I think they did a re-release in cinemas, which was sounds very cool to me. I just loved the film. I got it on DVD and I've watched it many, many times. It's just cinema peaked in 2006 when that film came out. Anyway, we're going to give you a heads up for what to expect throughout the rest of the day, as I like to do on this show. Since this is the first day of the show, and I'm also the operations manager, so I ought to know what's happening. I just love to give you a bit of a teaser for what's coming up throughout the rest of the day. Well, I prefer to call it a heads up, really, because that's what I say to the presenters. I give them a heads up for what's happening. So yeah, I'll give you a heads up for what to expect throughout the rest of the day after this next song from Blondie.

So today is basically a normal day, but normal is something of a loose term, especially at the moment. So on the 29th of June, Andy B had a stroke, and it's only this week that he's been back on the Get Your Home show. So you can look forward to that later on, 4 till 7, Andy B on the Get Your Home show. And this evening, we've got 90s tunes with Andy Brown as normal. Also, we have the Late Lunch Show with Nathan Thomas. That is back on for the first time this week as well. And we've got Schools Out and Pure Brunch. Now, Schools Out is normally hosted by Peter, but today, Jojo and Peter have kind of switched shows. So the Pure Brunch that follows me, normally hosted by Jojo, will actually be hosted by Peter. So Peter's up after me from 10 till 12. 12 till 3 is the Late Lunch Show with Nathan Thomas. 3 till 4 will be the Schools Out Show with Jojo. And then we've got 4 till 7, the Get Your Home Show with Andy B. And then Andy Brown follows with 90s Tunes this evening. So that is the schedule for today. There you go. You've officially been given a heads up.

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It's been a pleasure keeping you company these last 3 hours, bringing you excellent, amazing tunes from a variety of different genres and artists to the 3-point pure, like we always do. But also we did some mental maths, we did our challenge of the week, we had a wake-up song, we did our wake-up call sandwich, and I did give you a little bit of a heads up for what to expect throughout the rest of the day. All the usual stuff here on the Wake Up Call show. Now to end, we've got Moby with Extreme Ways, which feels like a perfect song, because Moby, Extreme Ways, is a song that always ends the Jason Bourne films, which I think are epic. So it just seems like a fitting song to end. This will take us up to the hourly news, after which you would normally expect Jojo to be on this morning's Pure Brunch. But Jojo and Peter, they swapped shows, so it'll be Peter up next from 10 to 12.

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1: From Feature Story News in New Delhi, I'm Neha Punia. Indonesia is battling massive wildfires with the haze from the blaze reported in Malaysia, Singapore and the Philippines. Indonesia has deployed cloud seeding and firefighting aircraft in an effort to prevent fire and smoke from spreading in several

0: Meteorologists, meanwhile, say the haze is being blown north from Indonesia to the Philippines.
1: More than 1 week since catastrophic floods struck the Nepal-China border, the death toll has now crossed 1,200. Nearly 4,000 people are still missing or unaccounted for, as hope of finding anyone alive now has dimmed. Ishan Garg has more from New Delhi.
2: The crucial 72-hour window for finding survivors after a natural disaster expired days ago, and families say that their hopes of seeing their loved ones alive are fading. The UN's humanitarian agency says that aid efforts in Nepal are entering a new phase, with some of the hardest hit areas still out of reach for workers. Food and relief material is being dropped using drones. The other challenge following the flooding, they say, is the risk of diseases due to contaminated water supply and overcrowded relief shelters. Incessant rain across the region is further complicating relief efforts.
1: US President Donald Trump has launched a fresh attack on Canada, even as Canadian Prime Minister has told Washington to stop posturing and return to serious talks. Canada has now announced retaliatory tariffs on around $28 billion worth of American goods, which will take effect next week. President Trump also announcing a further 50% tariffs on Canadian cars and parts from January. Nick Harper in Washington is saying the president avoiding the question on restarting negotiations entirely.
3: He didn't go into that. Instead, he jumped into a laundry list of grievances, complaints, really riffing over many of the same ideas he has harked back to. Things like saying that Canada is harder to deal with than China, that Canada needs the United States more than the United States needs Canada, and also saying when it comes to banks, US banks are not allowed to do business in Canada. Now, that's a falsehood that he's pushed a couple of times. US banks have been doing business in Canada, located there for about a century.
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Well, you just heard a great tune there by Oasis, Rock and Roll Star, and you are tuned right now into Pure Brunch Thursday. It is a Thursday, slightly overcast Thursday, and you might be wondering, where is Jojo? She does the Thursday Pure Brunch ordinarily. Well, it is myself, Peter, covering for Jojo this morning on the Pure Brunch. We're going to have fun and plenty of great tunes. We just had a great song there, Rock and Roll Star by Oasis, and now we're going to have Eric Clapton after midnight.

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1: Thank you there, Nathan Thomas. Well, that was a great tune there by Eric Clapton, After Midnight. And, well, it's currently 10 past 10. So technically, it is after midnight. It's just 10 hours and 12 minutes after midnight. But hey-ho. Anyway, this is the Pure Brunch Show. I don't think I've done this show before, or not done the whole show. This is myself, Peter, covering for Jojo. Going to be having some fun. Of course, the usual great mix of music. And, yes, hopefully some good chat. Of course, this is Pure Brunch Thursday, but there are loads of other great presenters do this show. Jojo, who would be doing this show normally, but she's actually going to be doing the Schools Out show, kind of a swapping a little bit today. I'll explain the reason as to why a little bit later on in the show. But yeah, as I say, plenty of great tunes to enjoy, which is what we're going to be doing. And yes, some chat, and Jojo was informing me about the different things that she does, so yeah, we'll try and do some of that. But yes, loads of other great presenters on the Pure Brunch Show. Katie Max starts it all off on a Monday, then you've got Jojo Tuesday, Bob Goody just yesterday on a Wednesday, again Jojo on Thursday. Jojo does all the days of the week that begin with a T, Tuesday and Thursday, and then Dan Rouse finishes the week off Pure Brunch Friday. So yes, loads of great presenters keeping you company on the Pure Brunch Show. I am now standing in at the moment for Jojo. Well, not standing in as such, kind of swapping a little bit. She'll be doing the Schools Out Show, which I'm looking forward to listening to Jojo doing the Schools Out Show. It's going to be fun. But let's have some fun right now, shall we? On this Thursday morning, just gone 10. Thank you, by the way, to Stephen D, who was helping us to wake up this morning, because ultimately everyone needs to wake up. If you're continuing to wake up, that is fine. We'll help you wake up if that's what you need. This next tune, though, it's by Charlene Spiteri called Melody.

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1: Yep, that is what we provide here at Pure 24/7 Radio, Pure Sounds. And yeah, we've been doing that for over 3 years now, 3 years and a couple of days. We celebrated our third birthday on a Tuesday at 12 o'clock. It is now Thursday, so that was 2 days ago, almost exactly 2 days ago, I think, you know, almost exactly 3 days ago. I'm getting a bit confused here with the maths, but it's been just a couple of days, 3 years and a couple of days that we have been broadcasting. And yeah, God willing, we're going to continue broadcasting, providing lots of great pure music. Because, you know, it's great to have music, isn't it? But sometimes music isn't always putting out very good vibes, is it? So all the music that we play always gives out good vibes, because we've checked out all the lyrics to make sure that it's a good clean music, free of bad language. So, you know, you can put it on, you know, you don't have to be worried about, you know, any youngsters who might not, with, you know, the kind of lyrics that they might be hearing, but you don't have to play the kind of children's pop music. You can just play Bon Jovi and perhaps some Martin Joseph or some Charlene Spiteri, which we had a moment ago. Eric Clapton, Oasis, that's the kind of artists we've had so far. And next up, actually, we've got some Gabrielle, When a Woman.

0: Well, I hope you enjoyed that bit of dance pop for you there by Girls Aloud. That one was called Jump for you there. As I say, I hope you enjoyed that. Plenty more great tunes to enjoy. It's around about 10:30, so we're halfway through this first half of the Pure Brunch show. It's a 2-hour-long show, 10 a.m. till 12 noon. Lots to look forward to, and actually, as I understand it, after 10:30, Jojo tends to talk about a story. Tends to have a bit of like good news or something like that after 10:30. So, yeah, we'll have some announcements. We'll have a great tune, one in a moment, actually, by Bonnie Tyler, right after these announcements.
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Great tune there by Bonnie Tyler. Hope you enjoyed that. It's myself, Peter, keeping you company on this show right now, Pure Brunch Thursday, which ordinarily Jojo would be presenting, but I'm actually covering for her because she's actually currently with Andy B, who will be having his first bit of physio after his stroke. He has been doing physio, but this is the first time I'm going to be seen by some like proper trained up people who are going to see how he's doing, which is really good and exciting. Hope and pray that goes well. But yes, that means Jojo is a little bit busy this morning, but she will be doing the school out show. So I won't be on the school's out show 3 till 4pm. That's why I think I always say God willing when I say I'll be back tomorrow. I always say God willing because you never know, you might actually be swapping a show the next day. So yes, it is myself, Peter. And as I understand it, Jojo does a story after half past. It is in fact after half past. Currently it's actually 25 to 11. So I found actually a story, but then I found two stories that are both kind of related. And I thought, oh, that's interesting, because the first one was quite short. And I thought, oh, here's an idea. Why don't I do two stories, both about the same thing? So one of them, they're both about bargains, which who doesn't love a good bargain, I guess. And one is about people prioritizing bargains. Apparently 71% of shoppers, 71% probably of like, I think 2000 kind of guinea pigs in some ways, are people check out what people like. That's how they do these new studies. I do love a new study. Basically, most people prioritize bargains, which doesn't seem like a new thing. We all love a bargain. That's probably why often in shops they put bargains up of, you know, buy one, get one free, or, you know, three for the price of two, something like that. I've had a great deal of that not too long ago for some chicken burgers. It was, I can't quite remember. I think it was four boxes for £5, which was quite a saving, but it costs more than if you just bought one box, which is probably all you needed. So it's an interesting one. But yeah, apparently most people will go for bargains, and apparently, I didn't really realize this, but a lot of people consider themselves to be kind of masters of the art of finding good bargains. Would you say that you're really good at finding bargains? I suppose you have to be really, because you know, you want to save money where you can. So yes, that's one kind of element. Apparently people are very much prioritizing bargains above potentially what they actually need from the sense of things. They'll try and find a bargain, bargains first. So I suppose that's why you might go to multiple shops to buy the same thing. So yes, that's interesting. But then also another new study about bargains. It's actually about you find a bargain, you get a bargain, you're excited, you save some money. But then apparently, this new study has found how long the buzz of finding a new bargain is. I suppose it kind of depends on what kind of saving it is and what you're getting. But yeah, apparently most people, they're really excited when they find a good bargain for the rest of the day. And they, you know, apparently at least 4 hours they enjoy the good bargain. But I mean, if you've got a car, that's, you've like saved, you could have spent 10 grand more and you managed to save 10 grand. I mean, that would be bright. It kind of depends on the scale of the bargain, doesn't it? Because if you got a brilliant deal on a loaf of bread, it might not really matter to you much. But, you know, it's an interesting one. Sometimes it's the little things in life, and finding a good bargain, I mean, please with yourself that you managed to find a way of saving a little bit here and a bit there. Sometimes that is something that really cheers people up, but apparently only lasts for like 4 hours or something like that, which I suppose, you know, after 4 hours, you've probably done a thousand other things. So you've probably eaten the loaf of bread by then. I don't know. It's an interesting one, looking at bargains, how people are apparently particularly good at finding bargains in today's age. So yeah, that's a relatively interesting couple of stories, both about the same thing, which is cool. Shall we have some Joss Stone now?

Great tune there by Strike. You sure do. And that kind of made me think a little bit about Madonna with some of the sounds of that. Makes sense. Was from the 90s. Of course, Madonna was doing music, of course, in the 80s as well. But yes, plenty of great tunes to enjoy on this, the Pure Brunch show. I was going to say schooled out show, but no, it is currently 10 to 11. And as I understand it, that JoJo has been 11 Z's after 11. Makes sense to have it after 11 o'clock, doesn't it? But shall we have this next tune? It's by McFly. Really enjoy their music. A Baby's Coming Back.

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Great tune there by Vanessa Carlton. Really love that one. Paint It Black. And the sun has come out a little bit now. It's myself, Peter, keeping you company on this, which is Pure Brunch Thursday. It is a Thursday, and it is time for Pure Brunch. It is brunch time, isn't it? It's 5 to 11, and actually we've got time for one more tune of this first hour of this show, and then we'll be on into the second hour. Plenty more great tunes to enjoy. It's myself, Peter, as I say, keeping you company. And I do love Status Quo. It's already in the system, so that's going to be beginning the second hour. Really good tune coming your way, and plenty of other great songs. And don't forget, of course, this show 10 a.m. till 12 noon. Nathan Thomas, if I'm not mistaken, is he's back on the Late Lunch Show, and we'll be doing it again today. So looking forward to that. But still plenty of time left on this, the Pure Brunch Show. Gold Frap, Fly Me Away, taking us into the news.

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1: From Feature Story News in New Delhi, I'm Neha Punia. Indonesia is battling massive wildfires with the haze from the blaze reported in Malaysia, Singapore and the Philippines. Indonesia has deployed cloud seeding and firefighting aircraft in an effort to prevent fire and smoke from spreading in several key hotspots, including on Borneo Island. Laura Westbrook has more.
2: Indonesia's health ministry has recorded over 50,000 cases of respiratory infections between July and August that were linked to land and forest fires. Over 12,000 of those cases are of children under the age of five. About 1.4 million students in six Indonesian provinces hit hardest by forest and land fires have now shifted to online learning. Indonesia has intensified efforts to try to contain the haze caused by wildfires.

0: The UN's humanitarian agency says that aid efforts in Nepal are entering a new phase, with some of the hardest hit areas still out of reach for workers. Food and relief material is being dropped using drones. The other challenge following the flooding, they say, is the risk of diseases due to contaminated water supply and overcrowded relief shelters. Incessant rain across the region is further complicating relief efforts.
1: US President Donald Trump has launched a fresh attack on Canada, even as Canadian Prime Minister has told Washington to stop posturing and return to serious talks. Canada has now announced retaliatory tariffs on around $28 billion worth of American goods, which will take effect next week. President Trump also announcing a further 50% tariffs on Canadian cars and parts from January. Nick Harper in Washington is saying the president avoiding the question on restarting negotiations entirely.
2: He didn't go into that. Instead, he jumped into a laundry list of grievances, complaints, really riffing over many of the same ideas he has harked back to. Things like saying that Canada is harder to deal with than China, that Canada needs the United States more than the United States needs Canada, and also saying when it comes to banks, US banks are not allowed to do business in Canada. Now, that's a falsehood that he's pushed a couple of times. US banks have been doing business in Canada, located there for about a century.
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Do enjoy that tune there, Whatever You Want by Status Quo. It's myself, Peter, keeping you company on this, which is the Pure Brunch Thursday. And it is, in fact, on a Thursday. So yes, that makes sense, doesn't it? Hope you're doing well today. Yeah, we've been playing loads and loads of great tunes, and we're going to continue doing that, keeping you company for the next, kept you company for 2 hours at 12 noon. We've kept you company for an hour, got another hour to go. Play more great tunes, as I say. And I understand that Jojo does some 11 C's and talks about food and that sort of thing. This morning, my breakfast wasn't particularly exciting before I went on to this show. It was a bowl of cereal, which isn't perhaps not particularly exciting. I mean, it depends on the cereal, or if you don't have cereal very often. But yeah, that was my breakfast. But anywho's, shall we play this next one? It's by Eurythmics. This is a great song, I've Got a Life, which is kind of an amusing kind of title to a song in some ways.

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1: Thank you, Bob Goody. Bob Goody, who was presenting Pure Brunch as usual yesterday, Wednesday, which was the 2nd of September. And on the 1st, of course, we were celebrating doing 3 years of Pure. We got a little sparkler on a muffin to mark that. There were other muffins, actually, that we ate. But yes, hope you are enjoying the music that we have been bringing to you for 3 years now. We enjoyed a great tune there by Eurythmics. I've Got a Life was the name of that one, and that had quite a good beat to it. I enjoyed that. Hope you did too. Plenty more great tunes where that came from to enjoy and listen to across this next hour before 12 noon when I believe Nathan Thomas will be doing the Get Your Home Show, the late lunch show. Nathan Thomas has for a while been doing the Get Your Home Show covering for Andy B. But yeah, Andy B is back on the Get Your Home Show and Nathan Thomas is back on the late lunch show, which is really, really good. Missed Nathan on the late lunch and missed Andy B on the Get Your Home Show. Although Nathan has done a great job of helping us to get home. But, well, probably not getting home at this moment. You might be going to work, actually, or at work. But shall we enjoy a bit more music, shall we? Just had, we've had some rock in so far in this hour. We've had some pop. So next up, we've got some alternative for you by Seal. It's called I'm Alive.

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This is Pure 24/7 Radio. Thank you, Stephen D. Stephen D, who actually earlier was helping us to wake up, because, you know, everyone needs to wake up from 7 a.m. till 10 a.m. Stephen D was helping us to wake up. And actually, every day of the week, there is a show to help you wake up. On Monday through till Friday, it's Stephen D with the Wake Up Call, which actually earlier in the kind of slightly earlier days of Pure, Nathan Thomas was the host of that show. Stephen D, the host of The Late Lunch, you may recall, or perhaps you didn't quite catch that, but there was a swap at one point. They switched shows, which was really, really cool and fun. Nathan Thomas being more of the morning person, so it's always fun that Stephen D is doing the Wake Up Call. But there's a Wake Up Call Monday through till Friday. Then there is Wake Up at the Weekend, which last Saturday I actually covered that for Andy Brown, but he's back on air, but he's back on the Wake Up Call. You know, he was a bit under the weather on Saturday, so he wasn't able to do that, but now he's back. 90s tunes tonight, and then Wake Up at the Weekend on Saturday. And then on a Sunday, slightly shorter show, 7 a.m. till 9, you've got Andy B with Just a Thought, which is a great, great breakfast show, which Andy B hadn't been able to do for a while, but he did last Sunday, and I believe the Sunday before, and hopefully he'll be doing it again this coming Sunday. But yes, you got the Wake Up Call 7 a.m. till 10 a.m. Wake Up at the Weekend, Andy Brown, the soundtrack to your first coffee of the day, also 7 a.m. till 10 a.m. and then Just a Thought 7 a.m. till 9 a.m. prior to Nothing But Worship, Pure Worship, from 9 till 12, I think it was, yes. So yeah, lots of great shows. And there's always someone helping you to wake up from 7 a.m. Till 10 a.m. Well, 7 a.m. till 9 every day of the week. Now, shall we have a little bit of Katie Melua? This one is called Shy Boy.

0: tune there by Sarah Reeves. That one there was called Anxious, quite a powerful song, really. Well, we are nearly in the final half hour of this, the Pure Brunch Thursday show. It's myself, Peter, been covering all JoJo this morning. And JoJo, actually, if you're missing JoJo's voice, she will be on the Schools Out show. So we're going to swap shows for today. But we got a great tune in a moment, actually, by Shirley Bassey. Not doing one of the Bond songs, I don't think, but a really good tune by Shirley Bassey right after some announcements.
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Well, I hope you enjoyed that tune taking us into the final half an hour of this, the Pure Brunch Thursday show. I hope you're doing well this Thursday. Yesterday, actually, I was doing the ASI show, trying to get everybody motivated and ready for the week ahead. If you were tuned into that show, hopefully you're feeling ready and raring to go. I definitely felt more ready after all those very energetic tunes. And actually, if you missed the ASI show on a Wednesday from 7 to 9 p.m., it gets repeated actually on a Sunday from 6 to 8 p.m. And it's a great way of, you know, it being repeated. It's really good, works out nicely, because if you miss it, you can catch it again, or if you want to hear it again, maybe. But also, it helps you to get through the first half of the week before the Energized show comes out live 7 to 9 p.m. on a Wednesday to get you through to the end of the week. So yes, I recommend tuning into that show, not just because I host it, but yes, really energetic music. And if you struggle getting the right playlist of energetic tunes, that's what the Energized show provides. And if you struggle getting the right mix of music, the right playlist, well, we've done all the work for you here at Pure. Got loads of great music. This next one actually is by Melanie C. Be the One.

Hope you enjoyed that. Radiohead with quite an interesting name for a tune. That track was called Subterranean Homesick Alien, which is, as I say, an interesting name to a song. And yeah, an interesting song. It was indie alternative. Hope you enjoyed that. It's currently quarter to noon, quarter to 12. Hope you're doing well today. Do stay tuned after 12. There's always going to be great tunes, great shows, great presenters to keep you company throughout your day, whatever it is that you're up to, keeping you going and keeping you company. I will next be on air, not 3 till 4 p.m. on the Schools Out show, but tomorrow, 3 till 4 with the Schools Out show, actually, tomorrow, but not today. I won't be doing the Schools Out show today. I will, however, God willing, be doing it tomorrow, unless something changes last minute. I don't think, actually, I will be doing the Weekend Wind Down show. I've been doing that for a while, covering for Nathan Thomas, because he's been covering for Andy B. But since Andy B is back doing the Get Your Home show, I think he'll be doing the Get Your Home show tomorrow. I think that means that Nathan will be free to do the Weekend Wind Down show. So we will see. But yes, I think Nathan Thomas will be back on the Weekend Wind Down show. He is the master of helping us to wind down into the weekend. I think I've done a relatively good job of standing in, but it'd be good to have the master back, the professional, in the area of helping us to wind down with some gentle, soothing tunes. I'd recommend tuning into that show, whether that is with Nathan Thomas or myself, because the music does most of the work and it helps us to just slow it down and be ready for the weekend. Now, this next tune is by Ren Collective, Second Chance.

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Great song there by Ellie Goulding called Believe Me. And I realise I haven't shared many cool facts about Pure 24/7 Radio. We recently turned 3 years, but we don't just do radio. We actually started some magazines, actually. We started the Pure Media, the magazine. We've done 20 editions now, the latest one having Linz West on the front. Yep, Linz West. And actually, we've also started a Pure Men's Mag made by men for men. And the latest one having Mike Fitton on the front. We've done 5 editions of Pure Men's Mag, much more recent, but both great magazines. And as I say, we do the radio. That's where it all started, which is really cool. And yeah, we've got time for one more song by Brian Ferry, Let's Stick Together. Love this one, which will take us on into the news at 12 o'clock. Thank you for joining me today on this Pure Brunch. Tomorrow, same time, same place. Not same place, actually, it'll be in Scotland. You'll have Dan Rouse on Pure Brunch tomorrow, though, keeping you company 10 a.m. till 12 noon. As I say, Brian Ferry taking us into the news. Thank you for joining me. I'll talk to you soon.

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1: From Feature Story News in Brussels, I'm William Denslow. Indonesia's battling massive wildfires, with the haze from the fires reported in Malaysia, Singapore and the Philippines. Indonesia's deployed cloud seeding and firefighting aircraft in an effort to prevent fire and smoke from spreading in several key hotspots, including on Borneo Island. Laura Westbrook reports from Hong Kong.
2: Indonesia's health ministry has recorded over 50,000 cases of respiratory infections between July and August that were linked to land and forest fires. Over 12,000 of those cases are of children under the age of five. About 1.4 million students in six Indonesian provinces hit hardest by forest and land fires have now shifted to online learning. Indonesia has intensified efforts to try to contain the haze caused by wildfires. Filipino meteorologists, meanwhile, say the haze is being blown north from Indonesia to the Philippines.
1: The United Nations warns that the world has entered a dangerous zone of extreme weather. The El Niño weather phenomenon, which alters global weather patterns, could be the strongest in seven decades and last until February. Here's Inga Andersen, Executive Director of the UN's Environment Programme.
3: Well, let's face it, the planet is sending us some signals, and they're coming rapidly with greater intensity and frequency. Flooding, fires, landslides, calamity all around, impacting people and planet and our economies. So we have

0: on negotiations entirely.
1: He didn't go into that. Instead, he jumped into a laundry list of grievances, complaints, really riffing over many of the same ideas he has harked back to multiple times over multiple weeks. Things like saying that Canada is harder to deal with than China, that Canada needs the United States more than the United States needs Canada, and also saying when it comes to banks, US banks are not allowed to do business in Canada. Now, that's a falsehood that he's pushed a couple of times. US banks have been doing business in Canada, located there for about a century.
0: And self-driving taxis have taken to the streets of London for the first time. 15 of them are now being operated by Uber in the British capital. From bureaus worldwide, this is FSN.
2: 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Hello and welcome. It is the Late Lunch Show on Pure 24/7 Radio. My name is Nathan Thomas, and on this fine Thursday, it's marvellous to be back with you on the air.

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1: Thank you, Katie. Yes, indeed. WhatsApp as one way to get in touch with us here at Pure 24/7 Radio. Hello and welcome to the Late Lunch on Thursday. It is the 3rd of September 2026 and it's great to be back. My name's Nathan Thomas, coming to you live from Studio One. Thank you to Peter, by the way, who covered the Pure Brunch show today on behalf of Jojo. If you're missing her voice, don't worry, she'll be back. They've swapped shows for the day, which is a bit unusual, but just the way that one had to go. So she's on from 3 p.m. today. Should be interesting to hear Jojo on Schools Out. And Peter, of course, did a fantastic job covering Pure Brunch today. Just to give you a heads up for what you can expect in this, the Late Lunch show, we do have our Learning Curve just after 5:30. So that's about 20 minutes away. We also have the Millennium Moment to look forward to, where we play music from before and after the millennium of a similar genre or style, just to kind of get a feel for how has that changed over the years. It's good fun. There's also the Decade Disco, and what else do we have? Just a great mix of music, to be honest, as we chat through what's going on at the moment. Great music is always a guarantee on Pure 247 Radio. It's always 3-point pure, so free of bad language, and it's only the very best for you. That's one of our jingles, and we really do mean that, because sometimes we get rid of a song simply because the quality is not up to scratch, and I suppose it goes without saying, really, but we don't put those on the station because we don't want you to have to listen to tunes that aren't very good, you know. So it's amazing music of all kinds of different styles, genres and eras. And next up is one I'm very much looking forward to playing for you from

Oh, never gets old. Genesis, such an awesome band. It started way back in, let me think, was it the 70s? Oh, no, sorry, 67. Wow. And they are a pretty, pretty successful, long-lasting band, which is awesome. Phil Collins, of course, the lead vocalist. You got Mike Rutherford, you got Tony Banks. And I believe there's been a bit of a change in the lineup. So originally it was... Was it Peter Gabriel was the original singer? I can't remember. There was a different lead vocalist for a while, and Phil Collins was the drummer, and then he switched to being both, essentially, after a little while, because he discovered he had a pretty good voice, and he's gone into all kinds of stuff in terms of singing, but still, one of the greatest drummers of all time, I do know that. Awesome. Well, it's great to be with you on the Late Lunch Show today. It's a Thursday, I think. Yes, double checking. It's a Thursday and it's the 3rd of September. Hope your week is going all right so far. It's been a great kind of celebratory week for us. A bit of a long one, getting all kinds of stuff ready. But it's been a real pleasure to celebrate 3 years of broadcasting. And it's pretty cool, actually. 3 years of broadcasting, that is a total of 1,096 days of broadcasting. And over that period, we have worked with more than 80 partners. We've traveled thousands of miles. We have, each month, I know that we broadcast about 25 different countries. It's quite cool. There's lots of people tuning in. And wherever you're tuning in from, hello and welcome to you. It's so good to have you, enjoying the tunes, enjoying the chat right here on Pure 24/7 Radio.

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1: Yes, indeed. That was Need to Breathe for you just now. I like that one. Where the Money Is. Very catchy. This next one is from Matthew West called Mercy Is a Song. And do you know what? He's written a few songs where he uses, well, the idea of a song as a really powerful analogy. There was one called One Song. Basically, the idea was, what would you say if you had the ability to sing one last song? To whom would you sing it? What would you sing about? And it's, it's a good sort of question to ask ourselves. This one, Mercy Is a Song, again, it's a great thought on what a song is and what mercy is, and it kind of just dives into them, and it's brilliant. Very good stuff. We've also got a movie track just after that one from film Sing 2. I had a couple of songs from that yesterday as well. Not intentionally, by the way. They were just in there. And personally, I have absolutely no inclination to remove them because they're very good.

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3: 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He talks us through the life of music and touring and what drives him in both. You can also read about Emma Truick, the outstanding publicity manager and church engagement lead at Cova International. 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
1: Indeed you are. Whatever your preferred beverage in the morning, for me it is generally a cup of tea, but only when I can be bothered to make one. And I know for others it is coffee, and I'm very grateful for that because I love the smell of coffee. Something so invigorating about it, even if I don't prefer drinking it myself. It's a very refreshing fragrance, isn't it? Yes, coffee, ground coffee, especially fresh ground coffee. Something you can't really, there's no, very few substitutes for a proper fresh ground coffee in a cafe. You know, it's just something about that smell. Oh, it's amazing. Anyway, we'll get onto our learning curve in just a moment. I'm going to play you a song from Leona Lewis, and then we'll get onto my learning curve for the day.

Leona Lewis, Bleeding Love. This is Pure 24/7 Radio. It is Thursday, the 3rd of September. And on the Late Lunch, we're now moving on to the Late Lunch Learning Curve. And today, my learning curve is inspired by the rain, specifically its effects on the grass in our garden. So I mentioned a while back that because of what you could arguably say was a bit of a drought, hardly any rain for probably a month straight, at the least, over July in particular, but also into August. Now, finally, a few weeks back, we had some rain. At first, it didn't really achieve much, because it wouldn't. The ground's very dry, it needs a lot of help. And of course, our grass had become terribly dry and kind of brown or yellow at the very best, which is not a great sign. Apparently, the heat stress was so severe. Heat stress was so severe that it actually caused a lot of trees to kind of lose their leaves a bit early this year. But hey, one of those things. I'm sure we have warmer years than we don't. We have warmer years, drier years, and colder years, and wetter years. I think you just kind of take it as it comes, haven't you? But anyway, this drought had caused quite a dry garden. What amazed me was that within a matter of days, after some rain, we had not like massive amounts. It wasn't particularly heavy. It was just ordinary rain that finally arrived. And within a few days, the garden is lush and green and just looks phenomenal, really. It shocked me because I looked out the window one day and it was yellow and brown and dry and awful. And then I look out, the next time I look out and it's lush and green and it almost seems to have grown in size. Everything just looks thicker and healthier. And it's just what I learned from this was just sometimes it doesn't take a lot to restore something to its former self. And I think the same can be said about human beings sometimes. We often think, wow, somebody's looking, or maybe we feel ourselves, we're looking a bit bad. We're looking a bit rough. We've been through a difficult period. And we think, wow, I'm going to need so much help to get myself back to what I used to be. Sometimes it doesn't take much. Just a few days of rest, recuperation, and, rain of some kind. It's amazing how fast we can bounce back. We are remarkably, I think we're a lot more resilient and, we're a lot more resilient and a lot more, a lot stronger than we think we are sometimes. Because the human body is incredible. The way it heals itself, it's an incredible design. It's an incredible systems we have in place to help us recover mentally, emotionally, and physically. And sometimes it doesn't actually take as long as you think. I mean, that grass, amazingly, within a few days, back to its former self. And it was quite shocking to see the improvement. And I think I'm just wondering, maybe sometimes that same can apply to us, human beings, to economies, to countries. It's amazing how fast things can bounce back because, we're quite resilient, quite resourceful when we need to be. And so, and again, there are just instinctive natural systems in place to ensure that things can recover quickly. So, obviously it's not always the same. Sometimes it is slow and it's hard. It takes a while. And, it's not always immediate, but in many cases we can bounce back quite quickly.

0: That sounds like Seven getting a bit of a beat going for us. Dancing the Night Away, and this is The Late Lunch on Pure 24/7 Radio. Plenty more great music where that came from, and we are heading very nearly toward 1 o'clock news. After that, in the second hour, we always have our Millennium Moment. Well, almost always. And that's where we compare music from before and after the year 2000. Quite simply, the turn of the millennium, which is always good fun. So you get, yesterday we did pop rock, which was quite good fun. We had Billy Joel, we had some, what else did we have? I think we had some Matthew West and Natalie Imbruglia, among others. But it's just really cool to see how music has changed and developed over the years, in particular since the turn of, or the beginning of the new millennium. Personally, I think there's a sweet spot in music around about the early to late noughties, which is particularly good. I mean, it's like the music was developing, so instruments were being kind of refined, recording techniques even over the course of the 70s, 80s and 90s. A lot of very experimental stuff in the 60s and 70s in particular, brand new pioneering genres. And then it kind of got refined and fine-tuned. And then by the noughties, you've got this kind of, people are just sort of picking and mixing various genres that have been well refined. And honestly, I can think of so many artists from that era that I really love. But again, every era is different. And that's why it's so good to kind of have a look across each one, see what each one has to offer. And that's why we have shows dedicated to lots of different genres. 90s Tunes Tonight, for example, is all about the 90s. And if you like that era, then you can join Andy Brown for the best 90s tunes around and some fantastic 90s tunes, 90s related features as well. Anyway, moving on to something from, not from the 90s, this is from the Letter Black. They are more of a kind of hard rock, heavy metal band almost. And this song we have here is a bit different though, because it's more of a ballad of sorts and it's called Alive. Coming away next, before we get to the end of the hour, we also have some Ollie Murs for you.
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Awesome. That was The Letter Black with something very different to their usual style, really toning it down, really stripping it back to bring something quite powerful ballad there, really. Alive by The Letter Black. Up next is Ollie Mers taking us up to the 1 o'clock news. This is the Late Lunch Show on Pure 24/7 Radio. There's plenty more to come. I hope you're enjoying your day so far. I hope you'll stick around for the Millennium Moment, which is coming up soon. But either way, great to have you with me, and I hope you're doing really well. Let's have this from Ollie Mers, Dear Darling. This is from his album in 2013. I think it was Never Been Better, or it might have been a different one. Either way, it's a great song, and it's going to take us up to the hourly news.

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1: From Feature Story News in Brussels, I'm William Denslow. Indonesia's battling massive wildfires, with the haze from the fires reported in Malaysia, Singapore and the Philippines. Indonesia's deployed cloud seeding and firefighting aircraft in an effort to prevent fire and smoke from spreading in several key hotspots, including on Borneo Island. Laura Westbrook reports from Hong Kong.
2: Indonesia's health ministry has recorded over 50,000 cases of respiratory infections between July and August that were linked to land and forest fires. Over 12,000 of those cases are of children under the age of five. About 1.4 million students in six Indonesian provinces hit hardest by forest and land fires have now shifted to online learning. Indonesia has intensified efforts to try to contain the haze caused by wildfires. Filipino meteorologists, meanwhile, say the haze is being blown north from Indonesia to the Philippines.
1: The United Nations warns that the world has entered a dangerous zone of extreme weather. The El Niño weather phenomenon, which alters global weather patterns, could be the strongest in seven decades and last until February. Here's Inga Andersen, Executive Director of the UN's Environment Programme.
3: Well, let's face it, the planet is sending us some signals, and they're coming rapidly with greater intensity and frequency. Flooding, fires, landslides, calamity all around, impacting people and planet and our economies. So we have to take action. We have to do more, not less.
1: US President Donald Trump's launched a fresh attack on Canada, rattling off a list of long-standing complaints about trade when asked about the status of stalled negotiations between the two countries. Canadian Prime Minister Mark Carney's told Washington to stop posturing and return to serious talks, with Canadian retaliatory tariffs on around $28 billion worth of American goods.

0: States more than the United States needs Canada, and also saying when it comes to banks, US banks are not allowed to do business in Canada. Now, that's a falsehood that he's pushed a couple of times. US banks have been doing business in Canada, located there for about a century.
1: And self-driving taxis have taken to the streets of London for the first time. 15 of them are now being operated by Uber in the British capital. From bureaus worldwide, this is FSN.
2: A pinch of good chat. 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And you've got yourself Pure 24/7 Radio.

0: That's Roxette, and this is Pure 24/7 Radio. Good to be with you. My name's Nathan Thomas. It's a bit of a sunnier Thursday today because yesterday was quite wet. I went for a bit of a walk, and it was just a light spray of rain, really, like a little mist of rain, which was not so bad. But yeah, it's been a bit wetter lately, which is quite a big change from what we had over July and August, particularly dry this year. But yeah, it seems to have gotten back to normal now. We've got rain coming in. We've got autumn colours already beginning to show as we are in the beginning of September. So yeah, we're heading into a different season, a transitional phase once again. Now, coming up in just a moment, we are going to move on to the Millennium Moment, which is where we compare music from before and after the millennium of a similar genre or style of some description. And today it will be a kind of, rock sound, but more of a, not like a really hard rock, more of a, I'm trying to think of the sound. I guess it's a classic rock sound. It's just kind of, it's not too raucous or aggressive. It's not like hard rock, heavy metal. It's not going to those branches, nor is it going into country rock or folk rock or pop rock. It's kind of a, laid back kind of classic rock feel and sound, which I'm going for. And hopefully comparing what that was like, you know, before the millennium and what it sounds like on this side of the millennium. So some great tunes coming your way in a moment, but let's have some Will Smith just before we get to that to get us warmed up for our millennium moment.
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Also, Will Smith, Chase Him Forever. On to the Millennium Moment. We've got, I guess, a kind of alternative rock from before and after the Millennium. Starting off with Fleetwood Mac, actually, Over My Head from 1975. We then jump into the 90s with R.E.M. Then as you move on to post-Millennium Rock, we do have some R.E.M. And there will be one more artist, which... I haven't chosen yet, so, to be perfectly honest with you, but I'm sure it'll be great, and it will be a great representation of post-millennium alternative rock. For now, though, let's start off on this, the opposite side of the millennium, with Fleetwood Mac.

Stereophonics there. I always think of them more as a 90s band, but that was actually from Post Millennium. That was 2003, Maybe Tomorrow. Such a great sound. And we have just one more song for you on the Millennium Moment, representing alternative rock from across the decades. And this is from Snow Patrol, our final surprise entry, if you will, for this feature. And the song we have for you now is from 2008. It's called If There's a Rocket, Tie Me to It. Very in keeping with the alternative rock, the alternative being the key word there, because there's often a kind of, not necessarily, it's not necessarily, weird is not the right word, but if you know what I mean, it's not necessarily your typical, it's not necessarily your, you know, it stands out. It's not meant to be too, what's the word? It's meant to be a bit more breaking ground. It's meant to be kind of trying something new. It's meant to be kind of not too comfortable. Sometimes it's meant to kind of take you, I don't know, it's pushing the boundaries in certain ways, which is really good. And this song is quite interesting. It's from Snow Patrol, and it's our final song on the Millennium Moment. I shall try and find the words to say what I'm trying to, but I seem to have just run out. Do you know when you have that drawing a blank? Never mind. Maybe I need a thesaurus with me at all times. That might be quite handy.

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Awesome. That was Happy Ending by Mika, or is it Mika? I think it's Mika. This is the Late Lunch Show, and it's wonderful to be with you today. It's a Thursday, as it happens, and yeah, it's been quite an intriguing week. We had a visit from one of our writers, the Berry Bunch headquarters, gave him a little tour of the studios, I should say the multiple studios, because we kind of have one main one in our house, and then we have a tour sort of two smaller ones, which we have the office, and then we have a smaller booth, interview booth we call it, where you can do various conversations when you're not in the studio. So it's really, really good fun. But Lewis Jennings came over. He's the writer in Pure Men's Mag. There's a car column called Real Talk, where he looks at some, generally speaking, older cars, and sort of looks through some of the best ones of various eras, and just comments on what they're like, and you know, if you're looking for a good car, what to recommend in certain kinds of cars, which is really good fun. That is called Real Talk, and it was really great to sort of meet him in person and get to show him around some of the inner workings of the Pure Media family, which is awesome. Hopefully we haven't freaked him out too much, because you know, we always talk about how we are a bit crazy. There's a little bit of crazy in each of the presenters and writers. I think a healthy dose of crazy does go a long way, and it's part of the reason we do this, because honestly it's a bit mental, some of the unconventional ways we do stuff, but I think it's really good because it's breaking free of certain maybe traditions, maybe conventional methods that not necessarily are bad. They're just different, you know, and there's nothing wrong with being a bit different. So, yeah. More music coming your way now. We've got some David Jordan. This is Sun Goes Down. It's quite a good one. It's quite a catchy one. And then we've got some Kelly Clarkson for you. This is Late Lunch, and it's about 22 here in the UK. But wherever you tuned in from, a very, very warm welcome to the show. I hope you're having a great day. And I hope it'll get a little bit better with the introduction of this song from David Jordan, Sun Goes Down.

So this is Pure 24/7 Radio. It's Nathan Thomas coming to you live from Studio One, as always, today. I say as always because for quite some time, in fact, just over 2 months, I was not hosting the Late Lunch. I was covering the Get Your Home Show for Andy B. Things had to be switched around a bit because, of course, he had a stroke at the end of June. And so, yeah, it's been a bit different, but it is really nice to be back on the Late Lunch. Feels good to be back. Feels good to be home, if you will. Don't get me wrong, it was good fun hosting the Get Your Home Show, different time of day, different features. Everything was a bit different. But obviously the reason for that, it's you can't really get past that, can you? You can't ignore that. But it is really nice to be back and good to know that Andy B is basically back on the Get Your Home Show. Not quite completely normally because he still can't necessarily get to the Studio One because he can't get upstairs. But he is able to broadcast from a different location and with the help of a producer of sorts, just sort of monitoring and supervising, make sure he doesn't accidentally click anything he shouldn't. But in fairness, he probably ought to have that before the stroke, but that's another matter. Anyway, we've got some more music yet before we come to the 2 o'clock news, and next up is actually one from Anastasia. It's a really great artist that I'm fairly familiar with because I grew up a lot listening to her music, especially the stuff from the very early noughties. It was a couple of her first albums, really. There was a self-titled one. There was one called, Freak of Nature? And there was a couple of others. This one we have coming for you now is from the first one, I think. This is called Sick and Tired, and it's a usual, very distinct style of sprock, which is a blend of soul, pop, and rock, which I think is phenomenal.

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0: That was Lighthouse Family, fantastic pop soul duo from Britain, and that was Ain't No Sunshine. Awesome stuff. This is The Late Lunch. We're heading into the news in just a moment, but there's plenty to come in the third and final hour of The Late Lunch after that. We've got some great music in our decade disco, so comparing music from across four different decades in total. We've got, I can tell you at least we have some Alanis Morissette, and we've also got Bruce Springsteen, among others, sort of giving you a flavour of each decade from across the eras. So that's coming up in the next hour, but right now, jumping into the news and then into the final hour of The Late Lunch.
1: From Feature Story News in Brussels, I'm William Denslow. Indonesia's battling massive wildfires, with the haze from the fires reported in Malaysia, Singapore and the Philippines. Indonesia's deployed cloud seeding and firefighting aircraft in an effort to prevent fire and smoke from spreading in several key hotspots, including on Borneo Island. Laura Westbrook reports from Hong Kong.
2: Indonesia's health ministry has recorded over 50,000 cases of respiratory infections between July and August that were linked to land and forest fires. Over 12,000 of those cases are of children under the age of five. About 1.4 million students in six Indonesian provinces hit hardest by forest and land fires have now shifted to online learning. Indonesia has intensified efforts to try to contain the haze caused by wildfires. Filipino meteorologists, meanwhile, say the haze is being blown north from Indonesia to the Philippines.
1: United Nations warns that the world has entered a dangerous zone of extreme weather. The El Niño weather phenomenon, which alters global weather patterns, could be the strongest in seven decades and last until February. Here's Inga Andersen, Executive Director of the UN's Environment Programme.
3: Well, let's face it, the planet is sending us some signals, and they're coming rapidly with greater intensity and frequency. Flooding, fires, landslides, calamity all around, impacting people and planet and our economies. So we have to take action. We have to do more, not less.
1: US President Donald Trump's launched a fresh attack on Canada, rattling off a list of long-standing complaints about trade when asked about the status of stalled negotiations between the two countries. Canadian Prime Minister Mark Carney's told Washington to stop posturing and return to serious talks, with Canadian retaliatory tariffs on around $28 billion worth of American goods due to take effect next week. President Trump's also announced a further 50% tariff on Canadian cars and parts from January. Nick Harper in Washington says the president avoided the question on negotiations entirely.
4: He didn't go into that. Instead, he jumped into a laundry list of grievances, complaints, really riffing over many of the same ideas he has harked back to multiple times over multiple weeks. Things like saying that Canada is harder to deal with than China, that Canada needs the United States more than the United States needs Canada, and also saying when it comes to banks, US banks are not allowed to do business in Canada. Now, that's a falsehood that he's pushed a couple of times. US banks have been doing business in Canada, located there for about a century.
1: And self-driving taxis have taken to the streets of London for the first time.

It's Blur with the Universal there to start off our final hour together. It's the Late Lunch Show. My name's Nathan Thomas, and it's a delight to be with you on this Thursday. Do you know what? I came across something rather interesting yesterday, and that was what I'm fairly confident is a young pheasant. I'm pretty confident that's what it is. I could be mistaken, but I think it is young pheasant, or possibly just a younger female pheasant. Anyway, either way, I found it on the side of the road as I was going for a walk yesterday, and a poor thing was basically just sort of stuck on the edge of the road because it couldn't get up the verge, because it's kind of good, I don't know, maybe 15, 20 centimeters from the tarmac to the actual grass verge. And unfortunately, it seemed to have lost the use of its legs. I can only assume it had been hit at some point by something, and that was why it wasn't moving. It was flapping around, trying to get up the verge, but it couldn't really get lift, because pheasants aren't really natural flyers as such. They can fly, but they can't just take off from anywhere. They need a good, they need plenty of space, and they don't fly very far, generally speaking. So anyway, this thing couldn't move. I was concerned about it getting squished, to be perfectly honest with you. It's right at the point where the tire would have gone right over it, and of course I almost stepped on it because it was so camouflaged. It's this sort of speckled brown which blends into the kind of bits of gravel and mud at the side of the road. So yeah, I did my best to just get it onto the verge, so at the very least I

know that even if it doesn't make it, which it probably won't in that condition, kind of left behind, I suppose. I mean, maybe its family was around, but I can't be sure. Either way, it's probably a bit of a sitting duck there, but at least I know that it won't be killed because of a car driving over it. So I find some solace in that. Anyhow, dramatic a finish to my walk, which was otherwise quite pleasant and relaxing. In the meantime, should we have some more music? We've got Cream coming your way next, and this is a great song going back to the 60s, late 60s with this one. It's a band which was actually formed by, I think it was Eric Clapton was in that one. He was part of quite a few different bands and projects over the years. This was one of those. So Badge by Cream, and then I'd like to introduce you to the songs we have lined up for our Decade Disco.

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1: Yes, indeed. Thank you, Jojo. On to the, what's it called? The Decade Disco. Next, this is where we compare music from across the decades. So you're going to get the chance now to hear music from all the way back to the 70s and right up into the noughties. But each decade being represented by a completely different artist. Now, our first one is actually from Chicago, which is awesome. We've got a song called If You Leave Me Now. They are probably best known for the song, what's it called? Hearts in Trouble, which was used on Days of Thunder, if I recall correctly. But this is another song from them, a very interesting band. They actually combined a lot of different genres, and they were known as the rock and roll band with horns. That's apparently how they described themselves, in fact, because they like to combine classical music, classical instruments with their kind of rock and pop and even R&B at times, which is a really great sound. So this is from 1976, as representing the 70s, is Chicago. We then move on to this side of the pond with Status Quo for the 80s. Then we're going to Alanis Morissette for the 90s, and we'll finish up in the noughties with Bruce Springsteen.

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1: Hi, I'm Andy Brown. If you wake up early on a Saturday, you're in need of the perfect start. That's what my new show is all about. It's called Wake Up at the Weekend. I'll be here to ease you into your Saturday with the perfect mix of music and fun. 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

Oh, so cool. That was a bit of 90s dance from Hadaway. What is love? This is the Late Lunch Show. So I hope you're enjoying your Thursday today. It's, it's not been a bad Thursday so far. A bit of a gentle start to the day. You know what? It's been one of those kind of fairly mundane Thursdays for me. But it's been great to have some music. And to be honest, I'm flagging at this point in the week. I got to be honest with you. It's just, you know, this last weekend, going to big church festival. I mean, I assumed I'd be tired this week because you go to any festival, it's tiring, isn't it? But on top of all that, even though it was cut very, very short by a tragic incident, which actually injured seven and killed one man, you've probably seen it in the news. We were there on site at the time, and I can tell you, it was a bit scary at first. And I think part of it is just processing all the emotions of that. It's quite a lot going on there. So that's part of the reason I'm so probably flagging and tired a little bit at this point in the week, but also because, you know, it's hard work preparing for a festival. And it's hard work being at a festival, you know, and obviously when you're camping, let's be honest, it's not like you get a 5-star sleeping experience, is it? You know, it's just, there's always noise going on. You can't really help it. It's just one of those things. So, you know, that all combined is probably why I'm a little bit tired now, which is why when I came to the mix in this final half hour of the show, I thought to myself, I think I need a bit more energy. I don't know about you. So I hope you'll enjoy this mix of tunes coming up shortly. We've got some Lecrae. We've got something from the Levelers, Share as well. And this next one though, it's actually from Diana Ross. Quite a very successful Motown and then into disco over the course of the 70s and 80s. This one is from On the Dot 1980, Upside Down.

very good. That is a very 90s sound, folk rock from the Levellers, Fantasy. This is Pure 24/7 Radio, and I just mentioned a moment ago how I'd chosen a slightly more upbeat selection of tunes for the final part of today's show, just because I could do with something to give me a boost. And yeah, so we're coming up next, we've got some Cher. I'm also going to be playing you a Lecrae track, because I did get to see him at Big Church Festival, the only artist I did get to see in the end, in the Illuminate stage. But I did get to get some good photos, and it was quite a good performance, as you can imagine, with Lecrae, got the crowd hyped up, and he did finish with a real banger. Now, I don't actually have that particular song to play for you, but I can play you another banger, so I'll get onto that one in a very short while. Before we get there, though, is one from Cher, which is quite different to her usual style, but I think, personally, one of my favourites from her. 1999, this is simply titled Believe.

Get in touch with us via WhatsApp. Just head to the Contact Us page on the Pure 24/7 Radio website and look for the big green box that says Chat on WhatsApp.

Great movie track for you there from Joe Cocker featuring Sash Jordan. That was from the film The Bodyguard, 1992, starring Whitney Houston alongside Kevin Costner. Quite an iconic film and an equally iconic soundtrack, which is why I enjoyed playing that one for you. On to this song from Le Carré that I promised to you. It's a wonderful track called Over the Top. It's quite a banger because I just remember fondly as Le Carré came to the end of his set in the Illuminate tent. He kind of, you know, finished his set and, you know, it gave the impression that he'd gone off the stage, but then he suddenly came back and he thought, you know what? We need to bring something. We need to bring some energy. We need to bring a beat. So he played, I think it was Coming In Hot, which is a great track he did with Andy Mineo, I think, a while back. Anyway, this is not that one, but this is Over the Top, equally brilliant and awesome. And yeah, definitely of the same kind of energy levels.

Oh, I love it. Great bass in that one. Over the Top by Lecrae. That's it from me on the Late Lunch today. Thank you so much for joining me. Do stick around for the School's Out show covered today by JoJo, which should be interesting. She's on until 4, from which point you then have Andy B on the Get Your Home show. Enjoy the rest of your Thursday. Have a great rest of your day. And I will catch you today, same time tomorrow, in fact. I'm back for the Late Lunch show. Enjoy the rest of your day, afternoon, evening, and I will catch you later.

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1: From Feature Story News in Brussels, I'm William Denslow. Indonesia's battling massive wildfires, with the haze from the fires reported in Malaysia, Singapore and the Philippines. Indonesia's deployed cloud seeding and firefighting aircraft in an effort to prevent fire and smoke from spreading in several key hotspots, including on Borneo Island. Laura Westbrook reports from Hong Kong.
2: Indonesia's health ministry has recorded over 50,000 cases of respiratory infections between July and August that were linked to land and forest fires. Over 12,000 of those cases are of children under the age of five. About 1.4 million students in six Indonesian provinces hit hardest by forest and land fires have now shifted to online learning. Indonesia has intensified efforts to try to contain the haze caused by wildfires. Filipino meteorologists, meanwhile, say the haze is being blown north from Indonesia to the Philippines.
1: The United Nations warns that the world has entered a dangerous zone of extreme weather. The El Niño weather phenomenon, which alters global weather patterns, could be the strongest in seven decades and last until February. Here's Inga Andersen, Executive Director of the UN's Environment Programme.
3: Well, let's face it, the planet is sending us some signals, and they're coming rapidly with greater intensity and frequency. Flooding, fires, landslides, calamity all around, impacting people and planet and our economies. So we have to take action. We have to do more, not less.
1: US President Donald Trump's launched a fresh attack on Canada, rattling off a list of long-standing complaints about trade when asked about the status of stalled negotiations between the two countries. Canadian Prime Minister Mark Carney's told Washington to stop posturing and return to serious talks, with Canadian retaliatory tariffs on around $28 billion worth of American goods due to take effect next week. President Trump's also announced a further 50% tariff on Canadian cars and parts from January. Nick Harper in Washington says the president avoided the question on negotiations entirely.
4: He didn't go into that. Instead, he jumped into a laundry list of grievances, complaints, really riffing over many of the same ideas he has harked back to multiple times over multiple weeks. Things like saying that Canada is harder to deal with than China, that Canada needs the United States more than the United States needs Canada. And also saying, when it comes to banks, US banks are not allowed to do business in Canada. Now, that's a falsehood that he's pushed a couple of times. US banks have been doing business in Canada, located there for about a century.
1: And self-driving taxis have taken to the streets of London for the first time. 15 of them are now being operated by Uber in the British capital. From bureaus worldwide, this is FSN.
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6: Hello and welcome to Schools Out with Jojo. Very exciting. Did a swap. Thank you, Peter, for doing Pure Brunch on Thursday.

that is a lot of fun at the end. That fits absolutely perfectly here in Schools Out. Jojo here doing Schools Out. I think I've done this before, this show, maybe once when I've been covering for Peter. I'm not really covering for Peter as such. He covered for me, so we've done a bit of a swap. And this is an amazing show. Monday to Friday, Peter is, well, mostly here from 3 till 4. And it's, well, I'm told it's just a bit of fun for an hour, which is brilliant. So I've got my Schools Out hat on. And then when the bell strikes 4, I put my Get Your Home Shows hat on. So I must remember that it's, you know, it's going to change and everything will change at that point. What happens on Schools Out? Well, great music, great chat, just a bit of fun. But also, after the half, about 3:30, we have a specific song dedicated to what's coming up this evening. So it's Thursday. It's the 90s show on Thursdays with Andy Brown, which is absolutely fantastic, 7 till 9. And so this is what Peter does. He'll play a 90s tune. I've got one locked and loaded, ready to go. Looking forward to playing that one. But let's just play some randomly selected songs, different songs. That's what I love about Pure 24/7 Radio. Lots of variety, lots of different bands, lots of different tunes, and all pure, no bad language. Here's Sheryl Crow.

am happy because I'm here with you on the Schools Out on Pure 24/7 Radio, but also because I have now got a cup of tea. It's the right time of day, isn't it? In fact, when don't you have a cup of tea? I mean, a cup of tea you can have any time of the day, even in the middle of the night. I'm busy preparing for what I think is a highlight of Schools Out show, which is a song selected to get you in the mood for the show tonight. And tonight's show is a 90s show, so I'm going to play a 90s track. And I was just finding out a little bit about this chosen song and artist, and it's just really interesting. So I'm going to share that with you very soon, around about 3:30. But talking about facts and figures and information, exciting stuff, Pure 24/7 Radio was 3 years old. Was that the 1st of September on Tuesday? And it's Thursday, only 2 days ago. And we've been sharing some fun facts. We had a bit of a celebratory time at 12 noon, because that's exactly when we went live as a radio station. 3 years worth celebrating. It's good to celebrate birthdays, isn't it? So we had a little sizzler. I don't know if it's out yet on the socials. There's pictures and stuff of the cake. Might even be a slow motion one. I think Nathan was taking care of that, but it's fascinating watching sparklers do their thing in the moment. It's so fast, and that's why you need slow motion. But yeah, we've had so many amazing things. 7 specialists bringing their expertise to Pure 24/7 Radio: Anne Lord Jackson, Dr. Richard Scott, Andy Godfrey, Simon Allaby, Katie Green, Bible Society, and Matt Dick. All kinds of things: health, sensory health, movies, news. All good stuff here on Pure 24/7 Radio. So yeah, thank you to everyone who's made this radio station what it is today. It is amazing. Let's play some more tunes. We'll keep what we got coming up: Scissor Sisters and Shania Twain. And coming up very soon to my chosen 90s tune to get us in the mood tonight from 7 to 9, Andy B, 90s tune. But yeah, I want to tell you a little bit more about this song and the artist.

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Oh, I do like Shania Twain. What a nice voice there. Great beat. How are you doing this Thursday? This Thursday, we are now getting into September, aren't we? And what's nice is, and a nice surprise, it still feels like summer. It's so warm today. It's great. I was starting to think, oh no, we're hitting September, although I absolutely love September, don't get me wrong. But I was kind of enjoying the warmth of summer and I just didn't want to let go yet. So it just feels very warm today, which is nice. So I hope you're doing well. I hope the weather's being kind to you for what you need to do. If you're indoors, I suppose it doesn't matter, does it? But it's nice to have good weather if we're out and about. Yes, it's Thursday, and it's this. 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Do not adjust your devices. Peter swapped with me. Thank you, Peter, whilst I helped Andy B have his first physio at home. I'm not going to say too much about it because I'm sure Andy B will fill you in, but it was really, really good. Occupational therapists are amazing people.

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is the bit of the show that you've been waiting for. Well, I have totally been waiting for. This is where Peter, who does this Schools Out Monday to Friday on, normally it's Jojo here, just covering for the one time. This is where he does a track from the show that's coming up tonight. So the 90s show is playing, so we're going to play a 90s track. So this really, really, I love this. And I found, if you go to Pure 24/7 Radio, our website, you'll find a list of all the presenters and the music they like. And there are three songs I would have on my playlist. And the band shows up there. Now, this is one of the bands I've actually been to see. So I do like this band. Now, this song, interestingly, the song was the debut track, the debut song for this band. And it came out in 1985. But the track that I'm going to play you, so it's okay, it's still a 90s tune because there was a remix. A remix came out in 1992 and it did actually, interestingly, it did better. So the first time that this one came out, it got into the charts in number 55, I think, in the UK chart. But when it came out, 1992, so how many years later? That's just less than 10 years. Came out, different remix, got to number 10 in Europe and including the UK. Vince Clark and Andy Bell make up Erasure, and I do like some of their songs. One of my favourite songs is Breath of Life, but I'm not going to play that one. I'm going to play a different one because this song is Who Needs Love Like That. As I say, originally came out in 1985, but they did a remix, and I'm trying to remember what the remix is now, and I've lost it. It's called, the original Who Needs Love Like That, but this is the Hamburg mix. This one came out in 1992. So it's okay. It's a 90s tune. And so this is the one I'm going to play. So do tune in tonight for the 90s show, 7 till 9 with Andy Brown. He does a fantastic job. I don't know if he's going to play this one, but I'm going to play it.

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1: What a great track there. Rebecca St. James, Alive. 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That is such a bargain. And it is absolutely jam-packed. Quality paper, quality writers, just quality throughout. And you will not be disappointed. We've published, coming back to the fact that we are celebrating 3 years at Pure 24/7 Radio. Since our launch, we've launched two magazines as well. In that time, in those 3 years, we've published 20 editions of Pure Media, the magazine. We publish them once a month. So obviously the September issue's out and we'll be busy working on the next one for October. Your everyday lifestyle magazine, bringing pure quality literature for the whole family. And then we've published five editions of Pure Men's Mag that came just this year, actually, made by men for men, designed to provide pure literature for men in prisons, actually. So there you go. Fantastic. Do head over, get yourself a copy. You won't be disappointed. And I think we've still got a good enough weather so you could sit outside and read it. That's what I'm going to do.

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1: Absolutely. It's Jojo here on the School's Out, covering for Peter, who covered for me this morning. So it's all good here. We look after each other. I've done it again. I haven't got very long. I've got time for a couple more songs, but it's all right. After the news, I'll be back. I'll put my other hat on. I'll put my Get Your Home Show hat on. So glad you could join me. We've got lots of great tunes, lots of great chat. Got some stories in the next hour, which I'm looking forward to sharing with you. And also we want to talk about third birthday. We're celebrating 3 years of Pure 24/7 Radio, so we'll carry on looking at some of the facts, the fun facts around that. And what else? Well, you know, it's great music. And do you know what? I did play a Queen track at the start of the School's Out, and there is going to be a Freddie Mercury, but it's okay because it's Freddie Mercury and Queen. That's two different bands, honestly. You're supposed to not play the same band in the same hour, but never mind. Great tracks. So let's play them. No Doubt, Freddie Mercury, take us into the news. And then I'll be back for the Get Your Home Show. Woohoo!

0: From Feature Story News in Brussels, I'm William Denslow. Indonesia's battling massive wildfires, with the haze from the fires reported in Malaysia, Singapore and the Philippines. Indonesia's deployed cloud seeding and firefighting aircraft in an effort to prevent fire and smoke from spreading in several key hotspots, including on Borneo Island. Laura Westbrook reports from Hong Kong.
1: Indonesia's health ministry has recorded over 50,000 cases of respiratory infections between July and August that were linked to land and forest fires. Over 12,000 of those cases are of children under the age of five. About 1.4 million students in six Indonesian provinces hit hardest by forest and land fires have now shifted to online learning. Indonesia has intensified efforts to try to contain the haze caused by wildfires. Filipino meteorologists, meanwhile, say the haze is being blown north from Indonesia to the Philippines.
0: The United Nations warns that the world has entered a dangerous zone of extreme weather. The El Niño weather phenomenon, which alters global weather patterns, could be the strongest in seven decades and last until February. Here's Inga Andersen, Executive Director of the UN's Environment Programme.
2: Well, let's face it, the planet is sending us some signals, and they're coming rapidly with greater intensity and frequency. Flooding, fires, landslides, calamity all round, impacting people and planet and our economies. So we have to take action. We have to do more, not less.
0: US President Donald Trump's launched a fresh attack on Canada, rattling off a list of long-standing complaints about trade when asked about the status of stalled negotiations between the two countries. Canadian Prime Minister Mark Carney's told Washington to stop posturing and return to serious talks, with Canadian retaliatory tariffs on around $28 billion worth of American goods due to take effect next week. President Trump's also announced a further 50% tariff on Canadian cars and parts from January. Nick Harper in Washington says the president avoided the question on negotiations entirely.
3: He didn't go into that. Instead, he jumped into a laundry list of grievances, complaints, really riffing over many of the same ideas he has harked back to multiple times over multiple weeks. Things like saying that Canada is harder to deal with than China, that Canada needs the United States more than the United States needs Canada. And also saying, when it comes to banks, US banks are not allowed to do business in Canada. Now, that's a falsehood that he's pushed a couple of times. US banks have been doing business in Canada, located there for about a century.
0: And self-driving taxis have taken to the streets of London for the first time. 15 of them are now being operated by Uber in the British capital. From bureaus worldwide, this is FSN.
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Hello and welcome to the Get Your Home Show. What a great tune that was, the Cranberries, Linga. I loved that one. Jojo here for the first hour of the Get Your Home Show, covering for Andy B, who's having quite the rest after some physio. As you probably know, Andy B suffered a stroke at the end of June and is now having physio, and it is quite tiring. I don't know, have you ever experienced physio? I haven't, so I'm not sure I know, but I've seen how tiring it'd be. I suppose it's when you're not used to it. I suppose it's like if you are exercising any muscle, or you go and do some new form of exercise, you're going to feel quite tired. I'm here for the first hour, and then I believe Stephen D is going to take over for the last 2 hours. So that's cool. It's all covered, all sorted. Good music coming up. I've got a couple of great stories I want to share with you, along with the great music. And, you know, just keep you going. I don't know if you are going home at the moment. This is the Get Your Home Show, but of course this is a global radio station. So whatever you're doing, wherever you are, I'm going to keep you company. Jojo here from 4 till 5 on the Get Your Home Show, and then Stephen D will take it from there.

Oh, I must admit, I really like that one. It's from 1985. On the Schools Out show, I did a track for the 90s tune because it's a 90s show tonight. And the song was Morasia, but it was actually originally in 1985. So another one from 1985. And if you do like your 80s tunes, do tune in on a Tuesday night after I've done my 70s show, 7 till 9. Why don't you stay tuned for the 80s, 9 till 11? Absolutely brilliant. And of course, that I think is repeated on a Saturday as well. So yeah, I do like the 80s and particularly that one. We're going to play a few more songs. But first, I thought, you know, I promised I'd share some stories. This one is a new study finds most women wear the wrong shoe size. I don't know if that means that most men do wear the right size. I don't know, but this is a study about women wearing the wrong shoe size. Interesting, isn't it? Turns out your feet have been lying to you for years, they say. A new study found that a majority of women examined were squeezed into shoes that no longer fit, having gone up in size since they were younger. Oh, interesting. I suppose you do need to you don't think to check your size, do you? You think, oh, well, that's it. I've grown now. That'll do. Because you do it when your children are young, don't you? You're always checking sizes and making sure their shoes are fitting. Experts call it the Cinderella complex. Oh, yeah, you know, the whole, will the shoe fit? Which is basically trying to cram a size 9 foot into a size 7 shoe. I don't know whether people prefer to have a different size or smaller feet or something. I don't know. Oh, no, I'm going to get this wrong. Podiatrist, whatever one of them is, something to do with a feet doctor. Dr. Rock, oh, what a cool name, Rock. Positano says it is unlikely your shoe size at 20 is the same as it is at 50. Oh, there you go. I'm sure I've checked my sizes because I find that some shoes I have to have a different size to another pair of shoes or boots or whatever. It depends on the shoe. Same as clothes, actually. Weight changes, pregnancy, hormones, and simply getting older can all reshape your feet over time. Okay, there we go. We've been warned we need to get our feet checked and we need to get our sizes right. The study also found many women in too small shoes were dealing with real foot pain and deformities. Oh, well, that's not good, isn't it? I know sometimes we might not be wearing the right kind of shoes, not the most comfortable or not the best for our feet. I'm thinking about high heels. I don't think they're supposed to, you know, it's not good for you, is it? Really. Foot and ankle pain may not be life-threatening, but it's certainly a lifestyle-threatening. So the doctor recommends shopping for shoes in the afternoon when feet are most swollen and also fitting to your bigger foot. That's interesting, isn't it? Yeah, because your feet might change and you need to be able to wear shoes that can cater for that, if you like, can't you? Interesting. I found that fascinating. I've never even known that, never thought about that, but now I am. So, hey guys, let's make sure our shoes fit. Reminds me of Tom Hanks, isn't it, in the Toy Story, if the boot fits. Absolutely brilliant. So I'm going to have another story after this. Now, I'm going to do three for three. Because I've got a story beginning with S, and then we'll do the news and I'll have another story. Snow Patrol, Simply Red and Stone Roses. Three S's, three great tracks, taking us into the half hour point of this, the Get Your Home Show. It's Jojo here for the first hour, just stepping in for Andy B for today.

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2: I never forget where I come from. It's good to stay rooted, and I drive past bone boxes where I've been left for dead, and I think about that, and I think I'm still here. And then when I think of the influence that I've got in prisons through the storytelling and through my narrative, only God could do that.
3: We've had some really, really harrowing stories of parents just emailing us a few times now saying that unfortunately their children have passed away, but icing pot was one of the best things that they did, and they've got pictures and memories of their children, and you know, those songs are utterly precious to them.
4: It was Carl's inspiration. You know, as we were writing the script, I could call him up and say, hey, when you were getting interrogated by the Gestapo, you know, how did that work? And he would give these just incredible details about what it was like. This was a first-hand source. He was there. It was just, you know, what an incredible gift to have that as a source to develop this film.
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7: It is indeed. 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It's Jojo here, only for another 25 minutes, actually, of the first hour, and then Stephen D will take over. I did Schools Out, and then I've got my hat on for a Get Your Home Show. 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Isn't it amazing? Broadcasting for 3 years. It's been an amazing journey. It's been great to be part of such a fantastic family. So many good people who partner with us, presenters, writers, because we launched two magazines in those 3 years. 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We'd love to hear from you. You can get a shout out, and that does not get old. We've got Andy B, Andy Brown, me, Nathan Thomas, Peter, Stephen D, Dan Rouse, Katie Mack, Bob Goody, Paul Stubbs, and Simon Tuck, and others who've been involved, and there are and more coming, I do believe. So it's very exciting. Thank you to all our presenters to making this a great radio station. 24/7, it's like it says it on the label, doesn't it? And of course, globally around the world. And we are growing. So yes, we want to keep on going. We are here to stay. I'm going to play a couple more tracks, and I want to share a story. It's about seagulls. I don't know how you feel about seagulls. I have talked about seagulls before. I found a story on that when I was on the Pure Brunch Show. That's 10 till 12. This is an interesting one. You won't be disappointed.

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1: Time really does fly, doesn't it, when you're having fun? I know the School's Out is like an hour of fun, but Get Your Home Show is actually a lot of fun too. Thank you for joining me here on the Get Your Home Show on Pure 24/7 Radio, a show that is from 4 to 7 and normally hosted by Andy B, but he's having a bit of a rest. As you know, he suffered a stroke at the end of June and he's doing amazingly well. Had some physio today. Can't wait to hear him back on the radio telling us all about it from his point of view. So I will not steal his thunder, but I will share a story I promised. New study finds seagulls cost British people $171 million a year. Wow, that's expensive, isn't it? That's the headline. Let's see what this is all about. I must admit, seagulls can be problematic, can't they? I don't know if it's just in Britain. I think it's all over the world, isn't it? They're everywhere, aren't they? I'm sure there isn't anywhere that a seagull isn't. A new study says thieving seagulls are costing Brits $171 million. That's $217 million a year in stolen or ruined food. Oh, wow. So it's all about the food they're stealing. Oh, that makes sense. Compare the market's Great Greedy Gull Index. I didn't know we got one of them. They found that 71% of Brits have had their food targeted by a gull. Locked it, you know, locked. It's like a target. They must have some sort of like a special kind of, not powers, but, you know, like instinct or something. I suppose a lot of animals can smell food or sense food very, very far away, can't they? It's amazing, some of the things, but I guess it's a bit annoying if it's your chips. 76% said they changed where or how they eat outside just to dodge a swoop. Oh, wow. I must admit, I'm seeing a lot of swooping going on because we see farmland around and they're digging the soil up. So you see this trail of seagulls. But I thought I'd heard that seagulls were sort of not, were rare, like not obviously extinct, but getting close to it. So I don't know. There seems to be a lot around them following tractors. I guess I don't know whether they're getting the grain or the worms or what there. 32% admitted they dropped or even given up a meal completely after an attack. I can't say I've ever been attacked by a seagull or a group. What do you call them? A swoop, a group? I don't know. A herd? I don't know what you call a group of seagulls. But I haven't had any troubles with seagulls. They do look a bit mean sometimes. I probably give them a wide berth and wouldn't normally sit around where I know seagulls might be. So maybe I'm just preventing. Maybe I am one of these percentage of people who's changed my habits because I know what they're like. I've heard what they can be like. The average gull encounter costs, wow, £5.50 or $7, with fish and chips the top target at 72%. Oh, that's really annoying, isn't it? You get your fish and chips, which are really, really expensive right now, no two ways, and then they come and nick it. That is so wrong. 69% of victims say it's happened more than once. Oh, wow. It's like when something happens to you once, it can happen again, doesn't it? I can't believe it. You think it's a one-off, don't you? One of the biggest fears I have is, you know, a bird leaving a message, especially if you're out and about and you haven't got like, and that's why I have wet wipes all the time, just in case. 69%, and 82% have seen someone else get robbed. Wow. So, you know, this is like an epidemic, isn't it? Pandemic. Money expert said that seagulls aren't just stealing our food. They're making a meal of our money too. Ooh, right. Meal of our money. All right, I see what you mean. wow, seagulls, what a problem, hey? I can't believe it, honestly. I'm thinking, well, I know they can strut around and look quite kind of like scary, but I didn't think it was that bad. That's just, honestly, I'm shocked. Right, we're going to play three for three, three songs in a row. I've got a thing about S's, because that was a seagull story. We're going to have the script, Sugar Babes, and okay, I can't help it, but I really like Skillet, so we're going to play Skillet, because it begins with an S. What could it do?

0: Oh, I'm quite pleased with that. The last track of the first hour of the Get You Home show. Jojo here. And I will now hand over to Stephen D, who will be here after the news. Thank you for joining me. I'll be back for Family Focus on Sunday, 3 to 6. I hope you'll join me then. And next week, Pure Brunch, Tuesday and Thursday. And of course, the 70s show, Tuesdays, 7 till 9. But that will be repeated on Saturday from 10 if you missed it this week or want to hear it again and love your 70s. Thank you so much for joining me. I will go now. Let the news play and leave you with the capable hands, the safe hands of Stephen D for the rest of the Get Your Home show. Have a great rest of your day.
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2: From Feature Story News in Brussels, I'm William Denslow. The United Nations warns that the world has entered a dangerous zone of extreme weather. The El Niño weather phenomenon could be the strongest in 7 decades and last until February. Here's Inga Andersen, Executive Director of the UN's Environment Programme.
3: Well, let's face it, the planet is sending us some signals and they're coming rapidly with greater intensity and frequency. Flooding, fires, landslides, calamity all round, impacting people and planet and our economies. So we have to take action. We have to do more, not less.
2: Indonesia's battling massive wildfires, with the haze from the fires reported in Malaysia, Singapore and the Philippines. Indonesia's deployed cloud seeding and firefighting aircraft in an effort to prevent fire and smoke from spreading in several key hotspots, including on Borneo Island. Laura Westbrook reports from Hong Kong.
4: Indonesia's health ministry has recorded over 50,000 cases of respiratory infections between July and August that were linked to land and forest fires. Over 12,000 of those cases are of children under the age of 5. About 1.4 million students in 6 Indonesian provinces hit hardest by forest and land fires have now shifted to online learning. Indonesia has intensified efforts to try to contain the haze caused by wildfire. Filipino meteorologists, meanwhile, say the haze is being blown north from Indonesia to the Philippines, while Malaysia has also reported rising cases of asthma and conjunctivitis as smoke drifts across the border from Indonesia. Laura Westbrook, Hong Kong.
2: The death toll from last week's floods in Nepal has passed 1,200. Search and rescue operations are ongoing, with monsoon rains continuing to hamper the work of first responders. Here's Christian Lindmeier, spokesperson for the World Health Organization.
5: Immediate efforts remain focused on life-saving interventions still, and at this point, preventing secondary public health impacts is equally important. Flooding, displacement, overcrowding, and stagnant water can increase the risk of disease outbreaks. WHO is supporting surveillance in affected and downstream areas to monitor the potential increase in these areas of potentially dengue, scrub typhus, and other communicable diseases.
2: And US President Donald Trump's launched a fresh attack on Canada, rattling off a list of long-standing complaints about trade when asked about the status of stalled negotiations between the two countries. Canadian Prime Minister Mark Carney's told Washington to stop posturing and return to serious talks. With Canadian retaliatory tariffs on around $28 billion worth of American goods due to take effect next week. From Bureaus Worldwide, this is FSN.
6: Wherever, whenever, we'll be here for you.

Good afternoon, Stephen D here. You're listening to the Get Your Home Show here on Pure 24/7 Radio. And obviously, Jojo is covering the first hour. I'm here covering the second hour. And I'll also be with you right through till 7 o'clock when Andy Brown is on this evening's 90s tunes. Andy B normally hosts the Get Your Home Show. But of course, on 29th of June, he had a stroke and hasn't really been doing it since. But he did start this week. Did a couple of Get Home shows, which was ace. Today he saw physio and that tired him out a little bit. So I'm here covering the last 2 hours of the show. We've got some brilliant music to help you get home. Some epic tunes as always, like this one from Vanessa Carlton, Ordinary Day.

That was Vanessa Carlton with Ordinary Day. And it wasn't that long ago, I was just chatting with someone. I was talking about that very thought, about how it's all back to normal now. Summer holidays are all over. We here at Pure 24/7 Radio, we're working really hard towards having special editions of Pure Media the Magazine and Pure Men's Mag for September. And we had a big thing planned for a big church festival. So we've been working really hard these last few weeks, building up towards all of that. And now it's kind of back to normal. All sort of normal schedules, normal stuff for the radio and all that kind of thing. So Ordinary Day seems like a very fitting song there from Vanessa Carlton. Now we've got loads of great music for you for the next couple of hours as I keep you company, helping you to get home or perhaps getting from home to wherever you need to go, wherever you're traveling to, or if you're not even traveling at all, we'll keep you company with some epic tunes. Now, we celebrated 3 years of broadcasting on the 1st of September. We've been broadcasting over 3 years now. So we did the maths, 1,096 days, taking into account there was a leap year. Plus, we have completed 26,304 hours of broadcasting. 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We broadcast 25 different countries. There are loads of different data points, which we have been celebrating because we've reached that amazing milestone of broadcasting for 3 years.

You know, we may have entered the month of September, but I was quite surprised by how warm it was earlier on today. I was out and about and it was ridiculously hot in the sun. It wasn't ridiculously hot. We've seen a lot hotter, but it just completely threw me. I mean, we are in September. It is the beginning of autumn, but it's still got a bit of warmth. A little bit of summer is still hanging on. I have to confess, autumn's my favorite time of year. When I look outside right now and I see overcast skies, it's a little bit darker in the evenings. It's a little bit cooler. Start to see the leaves falling down. That's, for me, that's golden. Best time of the year. When you go outside during a quiet, still autumn day and you hear the leaves falling down from the trees, you can actually hear the crinkling sound. That is the best sound ever. So cool. And it's usually a lot quieter. You can usually go on these nice trails in the countryside and there'll be much fewer people about, which is brilliant. Generally speaking, in my opinion, autumn, best time of year. It's just before things get a bit too cold in winter. It's ideal. It's cool. It's brilliant if you want to go out running or cycling or any number of different things. The only problem is it can get quite gusty outside during autumn months. And we've certainly seen a little bit of that today. That can be a little bit disruptive to things like cycling. I tend to avoid cycling if it's like really gusty, but brilliant for running or going for walks or just enjoying the outdoors. In my humble opinion, autumn is better than summer for that because you've got no insects, you've got a fewer people about, you've got slightly cooler temperatures. It's just brilliant. Autumn is the time of year to be out and about, in my humble opinion.

do like Lauren Daigle's music. That was These Are The Days. I am gutted. I was hoping to see Lauren Daigle when she was performing a big church festival on the Sunday night. If you heard about it, then you'll know why I wasn't able to see her perform, which was a real shame because there was an absolutely tragic accident on the Friday. And of course, you kind of, first of all, just processing the tragedy of that having taken place, and then the tragedy of the whole event being cancelled. And then a few days later on, you start to sort of regret all the things that you had hoped to do at the event. So that's certainly what's going through my mind. Because of course, at first, you're just shocked by the tragedy of it all. And then later on, you start to think, you know, actually, I missed out on a couple of things I wanted to do, you know. But it's just one of those things happens in life. Really tragic. I don't have to process it still, to be honest. But also, I missed out on seeing Lauren Daigle, who would have been performing on a Sunday night. But it's all right, because we can play Lauren Daigle here on Pure 24/7 Radio.

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That, of course, was Objection by Shakira here on Pure 24/7 Radio. It is the Get Your Home Show, which normally would be hosted, well, normal is such a loose concept at the moment. Normally, Andy B would have hosted the Get Your Home Show from 4 till 7 weekdays until the 29th of June when he had his stroke. He is recovering remarkably well. I think every bit of medical staff who's come around to see him has been really impressed by the recovery that he's made. But so he has done one or two Get Your Home Shows, and he's going to do plenty more in the future. And one day he'll be back on to doing 5 Get Your Home Shows a week. We're looking forward to that and building up to it as well. So I'm covering the second 2 hours of today's Get Your Home Show. JoJo covered the first 4 hour. And interestingly enough, she was swapping shows with Peter's today, because Peter was on the Pure Brunch from 10 till 12. And then JoJo covered Schools Out from 3 till 4. So they kind of switched shows today, which was cool. A little bit different. I mean, we like to shape things up and all the rest of it, but that was interesting.

So it's currently around about 20 to 6 here in the UK. So a lot of people might be looking towards dinner or even possibly eating dinner right now. I'm really looking forward to my dinner, which I'll be getting after this show. And it is it's a lemon chicken. So you take a whole chicken and you put it in a slow cooker with lemon juice and olive oil and some herbs. It's quite simple, really. And you just kind of just cook it in the slow cooker and it is divine. And then what you do is you take the juices and you can create this lovely lemon gravy. It is incredible. And you can serve that with, you know, full roast potatoes and all the rest of it. Or you can have it with simply rice, which I think is what we're going to be having. And I am really looking forward to that dinner. That is coming up for me after 7 o'clock. But dinner is probably on a lot of people's minds, or certainly building up towards it or thinking about it, or maybe even making it right now. You could be making dinner right now. So it's kind of that time of day. And I'm just thinking about dinner for myself and looking forward to it a lot. It's one of those very special meals, this particular lemon, because it's not every day that you have a whole chicken as a meal. And there'll be loads of chicken left over, which will probably go into another meal. But yeah, it's not every day you have a whole chicken. So I'm looking forward to that later on.

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That was a rather special song, actually. That was Joe Cocker and Jennifer Lawrence with Up Where We Belong. That sounds like a song used on a movie. It does. I don't have the information in front of me to say that it is or isn't, but it sounds like it should be. Before that, yeah, it's Katie Melua, 9 Million Bicycles. That was a very soft, relaxing kind of tune, which was nice. Good mix of music here on Pure 24/7 Radio. We have some energetic songs, and we also have some quite soft and relaxing ones. Makes for a good mix of music. 24/7, you've always got something a little bit different. Now, we've got two songs left of this, what would be the second hour of the Get Your Home Show. Of course, I'm only covering the last 2 hours, so I kind of jumped in the middle. But this is the first hour of me, second hour of the Get Your Home Show, and we've got two songs left to go this hour. To take us up to the news, we will have Melanie C, Northern Star. But before that, U2 with Beautiful Day.

0: From Feature Story News in Brussels, I'm William Denslow. The United Nations warns that the world has entered a dangerous zone of extreme weather. The El Niño weather phenomenon could be the strongest in 7 decades and last until February. Here's Inga Andersen, Executive Director of the UN's Environment Programme.
1: Well, let's face it, the planet is sending us some signals, and they're coming rapidly with greater intensity and frequency. Flooding, fires, landslides, calamity all round, impacting people and planet and our economies. So we have to take action. We have to do more, not less.
0: Indonesia's battling massive wildfires, with the haze from the fires reported in Malaysia, Singapore and the Philippines. Indonesia's deployed cloud seeding and firefighting aircraft in an effort to prevent fire and smoke from spreading in several key hotspots, including on Borneo Island. Laura Westbrook reports from Hong Kong.
2: Indonesia's health ministry has recorded over 50,000 cases of respiratory infections between July and August that were linked to land and forest fires. Over 12,000 of those cases are of children under the age of 5. About 1.4 million students in 6 Indonesian provinces hit hardest by forest and land fires have now shifted to online learning. Indonesia has intensified efforts to try to contain the haze caused by wildfires. Filipino meteorologists, meanwhile, say the haze is being blown north from Indonesia to the Philippines, while Malaysia has also reported rising cases of asthma and conjunctivitis as smoke drifts across the border from Indonesia. Laura Westbrook, Hong Kong.
0: The death toll from last week's floods in Nepal has passed 1,200. Search and rescue operations are ongoing, with monsoon rains continuing to hamper the work of first responders. Here's Christian Lindmeier, spokesperson for the World Health Organization.
3: Immediate efforts remain focused on life-saving interventions still, and at this point, preventing secondary public health impacts is equally important. Flooding, displacement, overcrowding, and stagnant water can increase the risk of disease outbreaks. WHO is supporting surveillance in affected and downstream areas to monitor the potential increase in these areas of potentially dengue, scrub typhus, and other communicable diseases.
0: And US President Donald Trump's launched a fresh attack on Canada, rattling off a list of long-standing complaints about trade when asked about the status of stalled negotiations between the two countries. Canadian Prime Minister Mark Carney's told Washington to stop posturing and return to serious talks. With Canadian retaliatory tariffs on around $28 billion worth of American goods due to take effect next week. From bureaus worldwide, this is FSN.
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It's the final hour of the Get Your Home Show. I'm Stephen D, covering for today. Normally you'd hear my voice on the Wake Up Call weekdays 7 till 10, and also the Rock Show on a Monday night 7 till 9. I absolutely love hosting that show, but it's a real pleasure to be here with you on the Get Your Home Show, bringing you these epic tunes. The last hour you heard songs from Shakira, the Ting Tings, Lauren Daigle, Vanessa Carlton. We had Gloria Estefan and the Miami Sound Machine, Scissor Sisters, Unspoken. We had tons of great music, and there's plenty more where that came from. This is the Get Your Home Show, which is all about helping you to get home or to get wherever you need to get to. And if you are already at home, that's absolutely fine. We'll keep you company with a brilliant mix of music that we have coming your way. In a moment, we're going to play for you a couple of songs which are especially good, and I'm really looking forward to this. Kind of build you a little bit of anticipation, because we're going to have, well, they're from the rock category, and they stand out as being particularly iconic, especially good. You're going to enjoy them. They're coming up after this from Zara Larsson.

quite a few times of late, I've heard people use the word lush. I don't know if it's like the currently trending, the in word to use at the moment or anything like that, but lush life, Zara Larsson, and just got me thinking how frequently I've used that word or heard that word be used of late. It just seems to roll off the tongue. It's lush, that is, or you might say, and it's just one of those words. It's quite a short, simple word, but it does describe rather well when something is just a bit special. It's lush, it's polished, it looks good, or whatever connotation, but there you are. Now we're going to briefly allude to two particularly good songs coming your way. I didn't quite have the creativity to sort of tease it out effectively. I could have done some clever thing with words, but I didn't have that. So we're going to play for you two exceptional songs: Guns N' Roses, Sweet Child of Mine, that's rather iconic, and also this song from Genesis. I don't know if it's their greatest hit, but I think it's their best ever song, I Can't Dance by Genesis, and that will be followed by Guns N' Roses, Sweet Child of Mine. I did say we had a couple of incredible songs coming your way, and here they are.

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So I enjoyed that a lot. Guns N' Roses, Sweet Child of Mine, and before that, Genesis with I Can't Dance. And if you enjoyed those kinds of music, if you particularly enjoyed what you just listened to, I would highly recommend tuning into The Rock Show on a Monday night, 7 till 9, with me, Stephen D, and we play all kinds of music just like that. I thoroughly enjoyed listening to that. That was just epic. I Can't Dance by Genesis. Oh, so good. It's not like their biggest hit or anything, but it should be. It is incredible. And then we heard Guns N' Roses, Sweet Child of Mine, such an iconic tune. I think that might be their biggest hit. And it's easier to see why. So thoroughly enjoy listening to those two songs. And as I say, if you enjoy that kind of music, I would highly recommend tuning in to The Rock Show on a Monday night from 7 till 9. If you missed it this week, it will be repeated on Saturday night, so you can hear it again. And it is a good show, even if I do say so myself. It's the style of music which I love. I basically just chill out and enjoy 2 hours of my favorite kind of music. That's what that show is all about. Hard rock and even heavy metal in the second hour. We got a good range of decades and subgenres within rock music. We tend to go for the kind of louder kind of songs, you know, nothing too gentle for that rock show. No, we want it nice and loud. That's what we do on a Monday night. Highly recommend tuning into that and joining me for Epic Tunes on a Monday night. And as I say, also repeated on a Saturday night. Now, we've got some more brilliant music coming for you on this The Gate Home Show. This next one's Roxette. Listen to your heart. A little bit gentler, this one.

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That was Coffee with Run to Me, as used on the soundtrack to the film, the animated film Home. I don't know if you've ever seen this. It's got quite a good mix of music in there. It's starring Rihanna, Jennifer Lopez, and the actor who plays Sheldon, and I can never remember his name. It's quite a good little animated film, and it's got some amazing tunes on it, just like that one, Coffee, Run to Me. Now, we've got more amazing music where that came from, including Sophie Ellis-Bextor, Matthew West, Joss Stone, Natalie Imbruglia, all before the end of today's Get Your Home Show. And then it's 90s tunes with Andy Brown.

Sophie Ellis Bexter, the university's you. I've just remembered Andy B would normally do national days around this time of day. So I just had a quick flick through to see what was what. And apparently September the 3rd is Welsh Rabbit Day. Now, I was a bit unsure as to what this is, but I had seen it around. Apparently it is a... also spelled Welsh rabbit. Basically, it's a dish of hot cheese sauce, which often includes things like mustard or ale, Worcestershire sauce, and it's served on toasted bread. So basically, it's cheese on toast with a twist, a bit of oomph when you've got stuff like Worcestershire sauce in there. So that's apparently today's a national day for it. Sounds actually quite good. I can't say I've ever had it, but I'd actually be up for trying that. Sounds quite good. Also on this day, it is US Bowling League Day, according to what I'm seeing in front of me. Not a whole lot of things for today. I'm sure if I did a bit more research, I could find some more, but I was really intrigued by this whole National Welsh Rabbit Day or Rabbit Day. It does genuinely sound like something worth trying, like a cheesy sauce mixed with Worcestershire sauce and things like mustard and ale. I suppose something that gives it a little bit of kick, a little bit of spice. Sounds really good. I'm well up for trying that. Sounds like a good national day, worth celebrating.

Get in touch via WhatsApp. Just head over to our website, visit the Contact Us page, and click on the big green box that says Chat on WhatsApp.

Joss Stone with Right to Be Wrong. And before that, we heard Matthew West with Grace Wins. I was actually talking a little bit about national days. I only really got into one national day, and that was National Welsh Rarebit Day. Rarebit or rabbits, I think, something like that. Anyway, it sounds really good. Basically, it's like cheese on toast, but, you know, properly more luxurious. Well, not more luxurious, but with a bit of a kick. So they either use ale, mustard, or Worcestershire sauce. So it's got a bit more of a kick. But it's more than just cheese on toast. It's like a cheesy sauce. I have no idea exactly how you make it. I'm interested to try it. I might go for that one of these days. I may discover I don't like it. That could happen, I suppose. I don't see what's not to like, though. Cheese on toast with Worcestershire sauce. You know what I mean? It's hard to pronounce. Now, we've got two more songs left of today's Get Your Home show. It has been an absolute pleasure helping you to get home or whatever you've been up to this time of day. Tons of great music to play for you. Up next, it is 90s Tunes with Andy Brown, but we're not quite finished yet. We've got a couple more songs. We're not doing a Showstopper Challenge tonight. I'll leave that to Andy B to do. So we'll just play for you a song which I like to end, from Queen, in fact. But before that, Natalie Imbruglia.

I enjoy that song. Nathalie Imbruglia with Impress, the penultimate song of this afternoon / evening's Get Your Home show. So tomorrow it should be, I don't know who will be on the Get Your Home show, but there will be a Get Your Home show tomorrow. I'll be on the wake up call from 7 till 10. Up next is 90s Tunes with Andy Brown. And to take us up to the news, a song chosen by me, we've got Queen, We Are the Champions.

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1: From Feature Story News in Washington, I'm Nick Harper. Iran's Red Crescent Society has formally asked the International Criminal Court to investigate a US missile strike that hit a wedding party in a southern Iranian town. Iran says two women and two children were killed and 67 others were wounded. The request comes as US President Donald Trump has defended the latest American military action, saying Washington can hit Iran again whenever it wants, while Tehran says it has retaliated by launching missiles and drones at US bases across the region in recent days. The White House says there are currently no talks with Iran 6 months into the conflict. Evison's Jagruti Dave has more from Washington.
2: US President Donald Trump says that the US is prepared to strike Iran again anytime we want after hitting them very hard. He said that the US did more than just blow up their radar, that they took out their equipment all along the Strait of Hormuz, some offensive, some defensive. He also said that the midterms is not affecting the US strategy in Iran, saying that he's not running in these elections, but that his party understands the need to prevent Iran from having a nuclear weapon. This is a stated US war aim, but one that has yet to be achieved.
1: The United Nations Weather Agency says there is a near 100% chance that El Niño will persist until February 2027, bringing potentially catastrophic weather events. Exceptionally warm Pacific Ocean temperatures has exacerbated the weather phenomenon, with it strengthening over the coming months. The World Meteorological Organization says it could mean significant rainfall and temperature patterns worldwide, along with extreme weather like typhoons. Meanwhile, Indonesia is battling massive wildfires with the haze from the fires reported in Malaysia, Singapore and the Philippines. Indonesia has deployed cloud seeding and firefighting aircraft in an attempt to prevent fire and smoke from spreading further. Evison's Laura Westbrook has more from Hong Kong.
3: Indonesia's health ministry has recorded over 50,000 cases of respiratory infections between July and August that were linked to land and forest fires. Over 12,000 of those cases are of children under the age of five. About 1.4 million students in six Indonesian provinces hit hardest by forest and land fires have now shifted to online learning. Indonesia has intensified efforts to try to contain the haze caused by wildfires. Filipino meteorologists, meanwhile, say the haze is being blown north from Indonesia to the Philippines, while Malaysia has also reported rising cases of asthma and conjunctivitis as smoke drifts across the border from Indonesia.
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5: 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So I thought we'd kick off the show by dancing the night away.

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1: You certainly are, and a very good evening to you. 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This is Pure 24/7 Radio, the pure choice. My name is Andy Brown, and I am going to be with you for the next couple of hours here on the station. I mentioned earlier on that we are celebrating. Why are we doing that? Because this week marks our third birthday. We have been broadcasting Pure Music and Pure Chat for 3 entire years now. That is a big milestone and certainly something worth celebrating. So it's been great. You know, I've been on the air for almost 3 years. It's not quite 90s Tunes birthday yet. We didn't start 90s Tunes until October. I'm sure we will celebrate that when we get to that. But but this week we are thinking very much about Pure 24/7 Radio and how we're 3 years. It's gone so fast, hasn't it? And we've come a very long way in that time, and I'm very glad that I've been a part of it. And 90s Tunes has definitely been a part of the station here, and I hope whether you've been listening to us from the beginning, whether you've only just found us, whether 90s Tunes is new to you, or you are a fan favorite, well, thank you so much for all of your contributions, and I know that you'll continue to contribute to the show throughout this evening and in the coming weeks and months and years. So we kicked off the tonight show with the Mavericks and Dance the Night Away. Good way to start the show and the celebration here tonight. And then you've just heard Rock and Roll Star by Oasis. That is my signature Oasis track, my Britpop tune for tonight's 90s Tunes. Now, thanks as ever go to Get Your Home Show, which precedes us here on Pure 24/7 Radio. So the Get Your Home Show is on air every single day of the week between 4 and 7 p.m., usually hosted by Andy B, but as you know, he had a stroke, unfortunately, a few weeks ago, but he's recovering really, really well. He was on air on Bank Holiday Monday, which was great to see him back. He's been back live, on Monday. So it's been great to see him back on air and recovering well. And of course, we've had Nathan covering that show, as well as some other wonderful, wonderful presenters here at the station. So thanks as if I go to that show for getting us home every single day of the week. Now, coming up on 90s Tunes tonight, apart from our celebratory birthday celebrations, we will, of course, be having our regular features. Coming up in the next link, we will be doing Question of the Week. I will set you a true or false question. I'll be looking for you to give me the answer to that, and we will test out your knowledge of 90s culture, music, pop, whatever it might be. We shall see how we go. Later on in this hour, we will be having Andy's Anthem. That is my song choice for the week, where I will be picking a tune from the 90s, whether it's a big hit or whether it's just an album track you haven't heard in a while. I'm looking forward to doing that later on in the show as well. So amongst all of those fabulous features, I'm going to be playing you some great, great tunes, including this next track, Hold Me, Thrill Me, Kiss Me, Kill Me by U2.

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1: I hope your evening, your Thursday evening, is going well. Thank you so much for joining me tonight here on 90s Tunes. It is time for our question of the week. Before I set you a brand new question for this week, as ever, I will remind you of last week's question, which went like this. The debut hit by Britney Spears, Baby One More Time, was originally going to be titled Hit Me, Baby One More Time. Is that true or is that false? The classic debut track Hit Baby One More Time by Britney Spears was originally going to be called Hit Me, Baby One More Time. Is that true or is that false? Now you'll, I'm sure, be familiar with that song, very, very famous song, and she does say the words Hit Me, Baby One More Time, but it is called Baby One More Time. Was it true or was it false? Was it originally going to be called Hit Me, Baby One More Time? The answer is true, because it was going to be called that. That was the original title of the song, but they didn't really like the whole Hit Me thing. They thought it wasn't very PC. Clearly doesn't mean hit me as in violence, but they were worried that people might get the wrong end of the stick, so they just renamed it to Baby One More Time, and of course that's the song we know and some of us love. So that is true for last week, so well done if you got that right, and I'm sorry if you didn't. This week we are shifting gears. We are changing to think about 90s movies, and this week's true or false question goes like this. Pulp Fiction won the Academy Award for Best Picture in 1994. Is that true or is that false? Let me say that for you one more time. Pulp Fiction won the Academy Award for Best Picture in 1994. Is that true or is that false? False. Do get in touch. Let me know your answer. Very famous movie. Not pure in the least. So I do watch out for that one if you haven't seen it. But yes, that was Bruce Willis, doesn't it? Who's the guy who plays Vincent Vega? You know, huge star. Can't even think of his name now. My brain has completely gone blank. Should have looked it up beforehand, shouldn't I? But yeah, we've got Samuel L. Jackson in there as well. So some big names in there. Some big hitters. Danny DeVito. No, definitely not Danny DeVito. My brain's gone. My brain has completely gone. It will come. John Travolta. That is the name I'm looking for. He was, of course, in that movie as well. So did it win the Academy Award for Best Picture? That is your question for this week. So do get in touch. Let me know your answers. 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Once you've done that, you can install it onto your device, of course, and hit the big orange button that says message the studio. Just tap in your details there and tell me your answer to this week's question. Is it true? Is it false? Likewise, the question of the week post is already out on our social media channels at Pure247 Radio. So just search for that in your favorite social media, X, Instagram, or Facebook. You will find us. The question of the week post is right near the top of the feed. Give it a like, share it around, and comment below with your answer. Pulp Fiction won the Academy Award for Best Picture in 1994. Is it true? Is it false? Let me know your answer, and everybody who gets it right will get a mention on next week's show. And it is certainly false that Danny DeVito was in that movie.

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1: Andy's Anthem, as you know by now, is my favourite part of the show. It's just an excuse for me to play you some really good music. And of course, it'll be my song choice for this week, where I play you a really, really big hit from the 90s or a lesser known album track you haven't heard in a while. I'm not sure which this is, to be honest. I don't think it was released as a single in its own right, but it was quite a big song, an opening song from a very big album that was released in 1995. This particular the song was an energetic opening to that album. It featured some lyrics which compared the artist to Estelle from Charles Dickens' novel Great Expectations, which I did not know. The song features a harmonica solo played by the female artist, solo artist I should say, herself. So that is a bit of a clue. Big album, 1995, harmonica solo. Big fans will know that this is of course Alanis Morissette and her album Jagged Little Pill. This album was a massive hit and continues to be today. And this song, of course, is the opening from that album called All I Really Want. It is lively, it's energetic, it is the perfect choice for this week's Andy's Anthem, and I hope you enjoy every second of it.

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1: As ever here on 90s Tunes, time is against us. Or is that just my bad planning? I'm not sure which. This is Andy Brown here on 90s Tunes on Pure 24/7 Radio. I am very quickly going to give you a reminder of this week's question of the week. It goes like this. It's about movies from the 90s, of course. It goes like this. Pulp Fiction won the Academy Award for Best Picture in 1994. Is that true or is that false? I'll say that for you again. Pulp Fiction won the Academy Award for Best Picture in 1994. Do you think that's true or do you think that's false? It's a classic movie. It's not such a pure choice, but it's a kind of one of those movies that kind of broke some ground, didn't it? It was quite a violent movie, but of course it was all, if you remember, the movie was, the story didn't kind of tell, it wasn't told in a linear way. There are different chunks told in a different order, so it was a little bit confusing at times. But it was a big hit from that year. So did it win the Academy Award? Is it true or is it false? Get your answers into me. 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Otherwise, reach out on social media, Facebook, X, and Instagram. 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It couldn't be easier. Just hit the big orange button that says message the studio and tell me your answer to this one. Pulp Fiction won the Academy Award for Best Picture in 1994. Is it true? Is it false? I will tell you next week. So do get those answers in and you may well get a shout out. Let me play you a couple of more tracks to take us to the end of this first hour of the show.

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1: From Feature Story News in Washington, I'm Nick Harper. Iran's Red Crescent Society has formally asked the International Criminal Court to investigate a US missile strike that hit a wedding party in a southern Iranian town. Iran says two women and two children were killed and 67 others were wounded. The request comes as US President Donald Trump has defended the latest American military action, saying Washington can hit Iran again whenever it wants, while Tehran says it has retaliated by launching missiles and drones at US bases across the region in recent days. The White House says there are currently no talks with Iran 6 months into the conflict. Ever since Jagruti Dave has more from Washington.
2: US President Donald Trump says that the US is prepared to strike Iran again anytime we want after hitting them very hard. He said that the US did more than just blow up their radar, that they took out their equipment all along the Strait of Hormuz, some offensive, some defensive. He also said that the midterms is not affecting the US strategy in Iran, saying that he's not running in these elections, but that his party understands the need to prevent Iran from having a nuclear weapon. This is a stated US war aim, but one that has yet to be achieved.
1: The United Nations Weather Agency says there is a near 100% chance that El Niño will persist until February 2027, bringing potentially catastrophic weather events. Exceptionally warm Pacific Ocean temperatures has exacerbated the weather phenomenon, with it strengthening over the coming months. The World Meteorological Organization says it could mean significant rainfall and temperature patterns worldwide, along with extreme weather like typhoons. Meanwhile, Indonesia is battling massive wildfires with the haze from the fires reported in Malaysia, Singapore and the Philippines. Indonesia has deployed cloud seeding and firefighting aircraft in an attempt to prevent fire and smoke from spreading further. Ever since, Laura Westbrook has more from Hong Kong.
3: Indonesia's health ministry has recorded over 50,000 cases of respiratory infections between July and August that were linked to land and forest fires. Over 12,000 of those cases are of children under the age of five. About 1.4 million students in six Indonesian provinces hit hardest by forest and land fires have now shifted to online learning. Indonesia has intensified efforts to try to contain the haze caused by wildfires. Filipino meteorologists, meanwhile, say the haze is being blown north from Indonesia to the Philippines, while Malaysia has also reported rising cases of asthma and conjunctivitis as smoke drifts across the border from Indonesia.
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0: And not just all day and all night for the past 3 years, because we have been celebrating our third birthday here at Pure 24/7 Radio. We've been broadcasting for over 3 years now, so we are having a whale of a time tonight, and we've been enjoying a special set of shows all week long. But we're in the midst of 90s tunes now. My name is Andy Brown, and this is Steps.

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1: And a very good evening to you if you're just joining us. As I have said, and as Katie Mack just told you, this is 90s Tunes. We are into our second hour of the show now. I'm going to be with you until 9 p.m. this evening here on Pure 24/7 Radio. You've missed the first hour. You've missed some good features. You've missed Andy's Anthem, which was Alanis Morissette. And of course, I've already shared a couple of times the question of the week. I will do that later on in this hour in case you missed it. But don't worry, coming up in this hour of the show, we will be having Name That Tune. I will kick that off in the next link. I'll be giving you the first line from a song. All I'm asking you to do is tell me what song it is, and as well, if you know who is the artist that sings said song. Later on in the hour, we will of course be having our Bin Day Banger. That is it's really kind of a public service, because I'll be playing a really good piece of music for you to enjoy whilst you get a job done around your house. Have a little think about a particular chore you perhaps have been putting off or that you'd like to get done this evening. I hope to help you do that. Normally we would also be doing a movie moment, but I'm going to forego that this week to talk a little bit more about Pure 24/7 Radio, as it is our birthday, our third birthday nonetheless, broadcasting pure music 24 hours a day, 7 days a week for over 3 years now. So there's lots to celebrate, lots to enjoy, so I'm going to be talking a little bit about that later on in this hour of the show. So I played you some Steps already, and you've just heard The Cause. Coming up, we've got some more great music. We have Travis for you.

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1: This is Pure 24/7 Radio, everyone's cup of tea. I am Andy Brown, your host here on 90 Tunes, and I'll be with you for the rest of this hour. It is at this time in the show when we turn our attention to Name That Tune. It's a very straightforward feature. I'm going to give you the first line from a song. All I'd like you to do is tell me what song it is, and if you know, who is the artist, please. This week's line is as follows. I woke up and called this morning. I'll say that for you again. I woke up and called this morning. Now, for years and years, I thought that line was, I woke up in court this morning. Now, of course, that's completely wrong. The line is, I woke up and called this morning. But who is it by, if you know it? And if you're exceptionally clever, tell me what is the title of that song. Please get your emails into hello@pure247radio.org. 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Or you can reach out via our free app. Just download it to your Apple or Google device. It's called Pure 247 Radio. It's entirely free of charge. You can hit the big orange button on the home screen, which says message the studio, and tell me your answer to this one. I woke up and called this morning is the first line of which song and by which artist. We are playing along and having a bit of fun, so do have a little chat with anyone you're listening to the show with this evening, and I will give you the answer at the end of tonight's show. I woke up and called this morning is which line from is the first line from which song by which artist, please.
2: I just swear.

That was Shania Twain, and coming up next is the Spin Doctors. I'm looking forward to playing that. I'm going to be playing you Refrigerator Car by them in just a moment's time. Before we get to that, though, let me tell you about Pure 24/7 Radio, the pure choice, everyone's cup of tea. Now, Pure 24/7 Radio began broadcasting on the 1st of September, almost exactly 3 years ago, 3 years and 3 days ago to be precise. So it's been a wild ride over the last 3 years. I think it's fair to say, but we've had a great time, and it's been wonderful to be able to play pure music and pure chat 24 hours a day, 7 days a week. Now, if you want to celebrate with us, it'd be great to hear from you. Please do get in touch and wish us a happy birthday. There's a fabulous team behind all of the radio that you hear on the station. So obviously Andy B, our illustrious and wonderful CEO, keeps everything on track, but of course Stephen D is our operations manager. He really runs the station day to day. We've got Nathan Thomas, all of whom are who double up really as presenters, as well as doing lots of other things behind the scenes, whether it's social media, or you've got Jojo running the office. You've got all kinds of stuff going on, so it really is a team effort. So yeah, we've had a great time over the last 3 years, and I pray that we'll continue over the next 3 years as well. It's a bit difficult in terms of, you know, I'd like to give you some facts and figures, but according to what I can see here, we broadcast to at least 25 countries. I think that number fluctuates, but if you've got an internet connection, you can basically tune into Pure 24/7 Radio. So I hope that number might double. We have certainly seen lots of different countries I may have never even heard of tune in at times. Now we broadcast over 1,000 listeners every single month. That's a bit hard number to kind of figure out. You know, we kind of are able to count internet connections and that sort of stuff, but we never quite know how many people are actually listening. If at any point you are sitting down with your entire family listening to it, that would be obviously 5 or 6 listeners perhaps, but we wouldn't know that. But it does, listener numbers do fluctuate, but it's great to have so many people tuned in listening to the show. Despite a big church festival last weekend, obviously you'll have heard on the news that there was a bit of a tragedy there, but we were there for a short time before the tragedy occurred anyway. And of course we were able to talk about the radio station and the magazine there. And I know that a few people tuned into the radio station on their way home from that event as well. So there are new people tuning in all the time. If this is your first time listening to 90s tunes, for example, I'd love to hear from you. 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But I'd like to wish everyone here a very happy birthday at Pure 24/7 Radio. 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And you know, it's what makes it all worthwhile. So drop us a note, say hi if you'd like to do that, wish us a happy birthday, and that we very much gladly received. Anyway, that's enough from me. We're going to be continuing to celebrate over the course of the week, and we'll continue to broadcast as long as we are able. 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
3: 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In this issue, we get to know the man behind the music, Linz West from LZ7, from tearing up the dance floor with the Worldwide Message Tribe to getting the party started by opening for the likes of Jason Derulo. He talks us through the life of music and touring and what drives him in both. You can also read about Emma Truick, the outstanding publicity manager and church engagement lead at Cova International. 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
1: The Bin Day Banger here on 90s Tunes is a little track, or I should say a long track, I like to play you on a Thursday night to help you get a job done around your house. For me, it is Bin Day tomorrow, and I will be putting the bins out on the driveway, ready for collection tomorrow morning. It is the tins and the bins this week, so I'll be putting those tin cans, those plastic bottles out there, and of course the big wheelie bin full of non-recycling. Sounds exciting, doesn't it? But it's a job that needs to be done. I thought, what would make that job a lot easier is having a decent tune to listen to. So the Bin Day Banger was born. It is a track that is at least 5 minutes long. This week it's 5 minutes and 5 seconds. So you don't have to put the bins out if you don't want to, and I encourage you not to if it's not Bin Day where you are. But if you do want to get another job done around the house, this is your chance to do it. Roll up those sleeves, pop the earbuds in, turn up the volume on your speaker, and let's get the job done together. Now, whether you are cleaning out the hamster, maybe you are taking the cat for a walk, maybe you are doing something completely not related to pets, whatever it may be, I hope that this tune helps you get it done tonight. So this week's track comes from September of 1994. It marks a bit of a difference for this band. It's a track that almost needs no introduction, a very, very heavy grungy tune. The song, as I say, the band was previously known for kind of more melodic and a kind of softer stuff, but this was kind of heavy tune. It was written as a protest song against an IRA bombing in Warrington in the UK, where unfortunately some young boys lost their lives. Now, that is probably enough to give you a bit of a clue. It is, of course, by the band The Cranberries and their tune, Zombie. Now, one of the facts about this song is that in 2020, this song reached over 1 billion views. The music video, I should say, reached over 1 billion views on YouTube. The first all-Irish band to do so. So there you go. That is a bit of a milestone. See, imagine having having a video that was watched 1 billion times. That is pretty impressive. I am talking about Zombie by the Cranberries. It is my choice for this week's Bin Day Banger. It is 5 minutes and 5 seconds long, and I hope you get your jobs done tonight.

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1: I Woke Up and Called This Morning is this week's Name That Tune. I Woke Up and Called This Morning is the first line from which song and by which artist, please. After the next two songs, I will reveal the answer. So get your answers in on the email I'm about to give you. Now, we're also playing Question of the Week this week. And the question is as follows. Pulp Fiction won the Academy Award for Best Picture in 1994. Is that true or is that false? Pulp Fiction won the Academy Award for Best Picture in 1994. Is it true or is it false? 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It's called Pure 247 Radio. Hit the big orange button that says message the studio. And you can also reach out to me on social media, X, Instagram and Facebook at pure247radio is the handle you'll need. Like the post, the question of the week post, that is, share it around, comment below with your answer, and I will give you the answer on next week's show and tell you if you got it right. Pulp Fiction won the Academy Award for Best Picture in 1994. Is it true or is it false? Let me know your answers and name that tune one more time. I Woke Up and Called This Morning is the first line from which song? The answer will be revealed after the next two songs.

0: That was Bring It All Back by S Club 7. I Woke Up and Called This Morning is the first line from My Favourite Mistake by Sheryl Crow. So well done if you got that right. And with that, we've reached the end of another 90s tunes here on Pure 24/7 Radio. We've got more great music to come on the station tonight, so stay tuned. 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
1: From Feature Story News in Washington, I'm Nick Harper. Iran's Red Crescent Society has formally asked the International Criminal Court to investigate a US missile strike that hit a wedding party in a southern Iranian town. Iran says two women and two children were killed and 67 others were wounded. The request comes as US President Donald Trump has defended the latest American military action, saying Washington can hit Iran again whenever it wants, while Tehran says it has retaliated by launching missiles and drones at US bases across the region in recent days. The White House says there are currently no talks with Iran 6 months into the conflict. Ever since Jagruti Dave has more from Washington.
2: US President Donald Trump says that the US is prepared to strike Iran again anytime we want after hitting them very hard. He said that the US did more than just blow up their radar, that they took out their equipment all along the Strait of Hormuz, some offensive, some defensive. He also said that the midterms is not affecting the US strategy in Iran, saying that he's not running in these elections, but that his party understands the need to prevent Iran from having a nuclear weapon. This is a stated US war aim, but one that has yet to be achieved.
1: The United Nations Weather Agency says there is a near 100% chance that El Niño will persist until February 2027, bringing potentially catastrophic weather events. Exceptionally warm Pacific Ocean temperatures has exacerbated the weather phenomenon, with its strengthening over the coming months. The World Meteorological Organization says it could mean significant rainfall and temperature patterns worldwide, along with extreme weather like typhoons. Meanwhile, Indonesia is battling massive wildfires with the haze from the fires reported in Malaysia, Singapore and the Philippines. Indonesia has deployed cloud seeding and firefighting aircraft in an attempt to prevent fire and smoke from spreading further. Ever since Laura Westbrook has more from Hong Kong.
3: Indonesia's health ministry has recorded over 50,000 cases of respiratory infections between July and August that were linked to land and forest fires. Over 12,000 of those cases are of children under the age of five. About 1.4 million students in six Indonesian provinces hit hardest by forest and land fires have now shifted to online learning. Indonesia has intensified efforts to try to contain the haze caused by wildfires. Filipino meteorologists, meanwhile, say the haze is being blown north from Indonesia to the Philippines, while Malaysia has also reported rising cases of asthma and conjunctivitis as smoke drifts across the border from Indonesia.
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1: From Feature Story News in Washington, I'm Nick Harper. Iran's Red Crescent Society has formally asked the International Criminal Court to investigate a US missile strike that hit a wedding party in a southern Iranian town. Iran says two women and two children were killed and 67 others were wounded. The request comes as US President Donald Trump has defended the latest American military action, saying Washington can hit Iran again whenever it wants, while Tehran says it has retaliated by launching missiles and drones at US bases across the region in recent days. The White House says there are currently no talks with Iran 6 months into the conflict. Everson's Jagruti Dave has more from Washington.
2: US President Donald Trump says that the US is prepared to strike Iran again anytime we want after hitting them very hard. He said that the US did more than just blow up their radar, that they took out their equipment all along the Strait of Hormuz, some offensive, some defensive. He also said that the midterms is not affecting the US strategy in Iran, saying that he's not running in these elections, but that his party understands the need to prevent Iran from having a nuclear weapon. This is a stated US war aim, but one that has yet to be achieved.
1: The United Nations Weather Agency says there is a near 100% chance that El Niño will persist until February 2027, bringing potentially catastrophic weather events. Exceptionally warm Pacific Ocean temperatures has exacerbated the weather phenomenon, with its strengthening over the coming months. The World Meteorological Organization says it could mean significant rainfall and temperature patterns worldwide, along with extreme weather like typhoons. Meanwhile, Indonesia is battling massive wildfires, with the haze from the fires reported in Malaysia, Singapore and the Philippines. Indonesia has deployed cloud seeding and firefighting aircraft in an attempt to prevent fire and smoke from spreading further. Everson's Laura Westbrook has more from Hong Kong.
3: Indonesia's health ministry has recorded over 50,000 cases of respiratory infections between July and August that were linked to land and forest fires. Over 12,000 of those cases are of children under the age of five. About 1.4 million students in six Indonesian provinces hit hardest by forest and land fires have now shifted to online learning. Indonesia has intensified efforts to try to contain the haze caused by wildfires. Filipino meteorologists, meanwhile, say the haze is being blown north from Indonesia to the Philippines, while Malaysia has also reported rising cases of asthma and conjunctivitis as smoke drifts across the border from Indonesia.
1: From Bureaus Worldwide, this is FSN.
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1: From Feature Story News in Washington, I'm Nick Harper. Iran's Red Crescent Society has formally asked the International Criminal Court to investigate a US missile strike that hit a wedding party in a southern Iranian town. Iran says two women and two children were killed and 67 others were wounded. The request comes as US President Donald Trump has defended the latest American military action, saying Washington can hit Iran again whenever it wants, while Tehran says it has retaliated by launching missiles and drones at US bases across the region in recent days. The White House says there are currently no talks with Iran 6 months into the conflict. Evison's Jagruti Dave has more from Washington.
2: US President Donald Trump says that the US is prepared to strike Iran again anytime we want after hitting them very hard. He said that the US did more than just blow up their radar, that they took out their equipment all along the Strait of Hormuz, some offensive, some defensive. He also said that the midterms is not affecting the US strategy in Iran, saying that he's not running in these elections, but that his party understands the need to prevent Iran from having a nuclear weapon. This is a stated US war aim, but one that has yet to be achieved.
1: The United Nations Weather Agency says there is a near 100% chance that El Niño will persist until February 2027, bringing potentially catastrophic weather events. Exceptionally warm Pacific Ocean temperatures has exacerbated the weather phenomenon, with it strengthening over the coming months. The World Meteorological Organization says it could mean significant rainfall and temperature patterns worldwide, along with extreme weather like typhoons. Meanwhile, Indonesia is battling massive wildfires, with the haze from the fires reported in Malaysia, Singapore and the Philippines. Indonesia has deployed cloud seeding and firefighting aircraft in an attempt to prevent fire and smoke from spreading further. Evison's Laura Westbrook has more from Hong Kong.
3: Indonesia's health ministry has recorded over 50,000 cases of respiratory infections between July and August that were linked to land and forest fires. Over 12,000 of those cases are of children under the age of five. About 1.4 million students in six Indonesian provinces hit hardest by forest and land fires have now shifted to online learning. Indonesia has intensified efforts to try to contain the haze caused by wildfires. Filipino meteorologists, meanwhile, say the haze is being blown north from Indonesia to the Philippines, while Malaysia has also reported rising cases of asthma and conjunctivitis as smoke drifts across the border from Indonesia.
1: From bureaus worldwide, this is FSN.
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1: From Feature Story News in Washington, I'm Nick Harper. Iran's Red Crescent Society has formally asked the International Criminal Court to investigate a US missile strike that hit a wedding party in a southern Iranian town. Iran says two women and two children were killed and 67 others were wounded. The request comes as US President Donald Trump has defended the latest American military action, saying Washington can hit Iran again whenever it wants, while Tehran says it has retaliated by launching missiles and drones at US bases across the region in recent days. The White House says there are currently no talks with Iran 6 months into the conflict. Everson's Jagruti Dave has more from Washington.
2: US President Donald Trump says that the US is prepared to strike Iran again anytime we want after hitting them very hard. He said that the US did more than just blow up their radar, that they took out their equipment all along the Strait of Hormuz, some offensive, some defensive. He also said that the midterms is not affecting the US strategy in Iran, saying that he's not running in these elections, but that his party understands the need to prevent Iran from having a nuclear weapon. This is a stated US war aim, but one that has yet to be achieved.
1: The United Nations Weather Agency says there is a near 100% chance that El Niño will persist until February 2027, bringing potentially catastrophic weather events. Exceptionally warm Pacific Ocean temperatures has exacerbated the weather phenomenon, with its strengthening over the coming months. The World Meteorological Organization says it could mean significant rainfall and temperature patterns worldwide, along with extreme weather like typhoons. Meanwhile, Indonesia is battling massive wildfires with the haze from the fires reported in Malaysia, Singapore and the Philippines. Indonesia has deployed cloud seeding and firefighting aircraft in an attempt to prevent fire and smoke from spreading further. Everson's Laura Westbrook has more from Hong Kong.
3: Indonesia's health ministry has recorded over 50,000 cases of respiratory infections between July and August that were linked to land and forest fires. Over 12,000 of those cases are of children under the age of five. About 1.4 million students in six Indonesian provinces hit hardest by forest and land fires have now shifted to online learning. Indonesia has intensified efforts to try to contain the haze caused by wildfires. Filipino meteorologists, meanwhile, say the haze is being blown north from Indonesia to the Philippines, while Malaysia has also reported rising cases of asthma and conjunctivitis as smoke drifts across the border from Indonesia.
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She hurt my head.

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1: From Feature Story News in Washington, I'm Nick Harper. Iran's Red Crescent Society has formally asked the International Criminal Court to investigate a US missile strike that hit a wedding party in a southern Iranian town. Iran says two women and two children were killed and 67 others were wounded. The request comes as US President Donald Trump has defended the latest American military action, saying Washington can hit Iran again whenever it wants, while Tehran says it has retaliated by launching missiles and drones at US bases across the region in recent days. The White House says there are currently no talks with Iran 6 months into the conflict. Everson's Jagruti Dave has more from Washington.
2: US President Donald Trump says that the US is prepared to strike Iran again anytime we want after hitting them very hard. He said that the US did more than just blow up their radar, that they took out their equipment all along the Strait of Hormuz, some offensive, some defensive. He also said that the midterms is not affecting the US strategy in Iran, saying that he's not running in these elections, but that his party understands the need to prevent Iran from having a nuclear weapon. This is a stated US war aim, but one that has yet to be achieved.
1: The United Nations Weather Agency says there is a near 100% chance that El Niño will persist until February 2027, bringing potentially catastrophic weather events. Exceptionally warm Pacific Ocean temperatures has exacerbated the weather phenomenon, with its strengthening over the coming months. The World Meteorological Organization says it could mean significant rainfall and temperature patterns worldwide, along with extreme weather like typhoons. Meanwhile, Indonesia is battling massive wildfires, with the haze from the fires reported in Malaysia, Singapore and the Philippines. Indonesia has deployed cloud seeding and firefighting aircraft in an attempt to prevent fire and smoke from spreading further. Everson's Laura Westbrook has more from Hong Kong.
3: Indonesia's health ministry has recorded over 50,000 cases of respiratory infections between July and August that were linked to land and forest fires. Over 12,000 of those cases are of children under the age of five. About 1.4 million students in six Indonesian provinces hit hardest by forest and land fires have now shifted to online learning. Indonesia has intensified efforts to try to contain the haze caused by wildfires. Filipino meteorologists, meanwhile, say the haze is being blown north from Indonesia to the Philippines, while Malaysia has also reported rising cases of asthma and conjunctivitis as smoke drifts across the border from Indonesia.
1: From bureaus worldwide, this is FSN.
4: Pure 24/7 Radio. Pure Radio 24/7.